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0: always tried to be a pretty good guy, and I'm just not going to be treated like it.
1: Once, you know, when it has. 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
0: ですか。それでは、滑ってください。

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We have Walt. He's great. If you miss him, he's on the usual song. And we're getting a little bit back on schedule now. We're going to have star time in just a second. So be sure to come over and have some cookies at the bake sale. Buy some underwear. Get your body painted by Elaine. And we also have body pounds and hair rings down there. 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

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And I'm... We'll play a Bill Haven's composition called Perseverance.

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1: this is a test.
2: Bullshit!
1: Okay, let's begin.
3: Compound, a substance composed of two or more elements chemically combined in definite proportions by weight. Mixture, two or more substances that are not chemically united, such as air. Solution, a uniform mixture of varying proportions of a solvent and a solute.

Do you think that Led Zeppelin and Frank Sinatra would go together? No.

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I'm the host of There There on WGXC Acra, Hudson, and Catskill. 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
1: Our objective today is nothing less than the genesis of a living human brain. Keeping in mind that bold revolutions in art and science most often result from the creative synthesis of seemingly unrelated or even profoundly incompatible materials and ideas. For example, on this side of the equation, a bowl of mashed potatoes, in this case, Idaho tubers. Mashed potatoes are among the few organic substances to effectively mimic human brain matter in, consistency, density, and critical mass. Also a very pleasant aroma. And on the other side of the equation, I've prepared a little homebrew bacterial culture habitat for millions of spiral-shaped bacteria known as spirochetes. A very persuasive theory in contemporary neurobiology suggests that the axons and dendrites permitting communication among human brain cells are direct descendants of these little fellas. Can't see them, but I know they're in there. Next, we simply scrape our culture into the potato mash. Give it a good folding in. Really let the spirochetes incubate. And then we'll wheel the entire mixture over into the sun and let nature go to work. Of course, such processes take place over millions of years. Time is the essence of a lasting revolution. So I suppose we'll just have to sit back, boil up the rest of our Idahos,

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So that is the close of tonight's Saturday Night Soundbath. I'm Lee.

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I need it at 655,

70. Northwest winds around 10 miles an hour. Monday night.

70. Northwest winds around 10 miles an hour. Monday night, partly cloudy. Highs around 70. Northwest winds around 10 miles an hour. Monday night.

Why?

0: 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Highs.
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1: Before walking Ryan Roberts was a serious mistake, but we'll get picked that up at the bottom of the eighth inning. The Yankees, down 3-1, started to climb back in the game in the third. Damon Walk was forced. Jeter singled, and Cabrera went to second. The pitch is swung on and grounded weakly to second. The Yankees, down 3-1, started to climb back in the game in the third. Damon Walk was forced. Jeter singled, and Cabrera went to second. Posada hit by a pitch, and the batter was Bernie Williams.
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Hi, I'm 31 Down, Ryan Holsoppel. I'd like to thank Free 103 and congratulate them on their anniversary. I'm just going to jump right to it here and wait till everybody kind of filters out. But I just want to start this off with a scan of the wireless spectrum of all the devices in here. So I'm going to fire up Terminal here. And let's see, here's Terminal. I'm going to say a new Terminal. And we're just going to make a scan. First, I'm going to look for my default gateway in the room. So I'm going to type in root minus n there, and I get 192.168.1, and then we're going .1.1, and then let's do a nmap scan of that over all the ports in the spectrum here. So we're going to do nmap minus sn, and then that's the router, the default gateway ID, 192.168.1.1, and then we're going to do CIDR block notation and say 24 to give us a scan of all the devices on our subnet, and we're going to run that, and we'll let that go while we start here. Okay, so that's been initiated. Hello, listeners, and welcome back to our Saturday evening show broadcast. For those just tuning in, this is Mike Sharpie. Now, I'm just your friendly neighborhood penetration tester, which means I help some of this country's best top corporations, top businesses, find vulnerabilities, which means I can help some of this country's best corporations find holes in their networks, and then I plug them. I really love what I do. Some days I feel kind of like a crime fighter, you know? Like Encyclopedia Brown or Scruffy McGruff, you know? So in my spare time, I've started using the skills that I've honed at the pen test company, and I try to seek out those cryptocurrency con men and help put them to justice where they belong with the rest of the thieves, you know? A lot of these lowlifes think they can go on and hide in the dark web. But if there's one thing I've learned in my career, that nothing is secret on the internet. It's all out there for someone with the right skills to find. I was driving over here after stopping at Hardee's for breakfast, and I was thinking about when Mr. Sessions brought down the Alpha Bay last July. And I thought I'd go in and find the sound clip so we can all enjoy. Kind of, it reaffirms to me what it is to be a penetration tester in this world. Thank you, Mr. Sessions.

0: The dark net is not a place to hide. Today, the Department of Justice announces the takedown of a dark web market, Alpha Bay. This is the largest dark market web place takedown in world history. This group serviced more than 40,000 illegal vendors, people who sell illegal products. There were more than 250,000 listings for illegal drugs and toxic chemicals on Alpha Bay. Earlier this year, 122 vendors advertised fentanyl and 238 advertised heroin. And we know of several Americans who were killed by drugs on Alpha Bay. One victim was just 18 years old when in February she overdosed on a powerful synthetic opioid which she had bought on Alpha Bay. The drug was shipped right to her house through the mail. A little more than a week after her death, a victim in Orange County, Florida, died of an overdose from a drug bought on Alpha Bay. You are not safe. You cannot hide. We will find you, dismantle your organization and network, and we will prosecute you. The dark net is not a place to hide. We will use every tool we have to stop criminals perpetuated by the perverted technology. The dark net is not a place to hide. The dark net is not a place to hide. The dark net is not a place to hide.
1: That's exactly right, Mr. Sessions. The dark web, the dark net, is not a place to hide. Especially when you have guys like with me out there making America safe. You may remember last week a new ransomware called Blocky has hit the net and is taking down some office parks in the Columbus, Ohio area. For those of you that may be affected, and I cannot stress this enough, do not pay the ransom. Sure, you might get some of your data back, but at what cost? By refusing to pay this ransom, you're refusing to fund these digital criminals. There are a lot of ways criminals are making money on the dark web these days, and it's not all viruses and ransomware. A lot of them peddle illegal substances through their vendors. Websites like Alpha Bay, Nucleus Market, Dream Market, and the Silk Road 3.0. These dark markets are so easy for anyone to access using the Tor browser. Literally, children are getting onto sites like Crypto Market and Outlaw Market and buying all sorts of narcotics, pornography, and other bad, really bad stuff. We have to stop them. I'm on the case to find out who is perpetrating these blocky ransomware attacks, how to stop it, and what their motive is. There's a BlackFrog Bitcoin ATM in the Columbus area that I've been staking out for the past month in my free time. I've noticed some reoccurring traffic, and I've tailed these Bitcoin baddies all over the Columbus area, notably to the Wendy's restaurant at 799 South High Street, right across from the Taco Bell and beside the Salon Lofts German Village. Now, BlackFrog ATMs, yep, BlackFrog. That's the company that's enabling these cryptocurrency con men to cash out their Bitcoins, lining their pockets with the moolah of innocent people. There aren't many places to let you convert your Bitcoins into cold hard cash in the East. You've got there's a BP / Dunkin' Donuts in the Philadelphia area you can go to, and there's one in Columbus, Ohio. So that means that most Bitcoin ATMs I can go to in the New York area, I can put money into my Bitcoin wallet, but I need a special ATM to get money back from my Bitcoin wallet to cash out. So if I've created the blocky ransomware that I locked down on your computer, if that happens, I want to make you pay. You go to a Bitcoin ATM and you pay my ransom, and then I go to the Bitcoin ATM and I get that cash in my pocket. So I just go around to these Bitcoin ATMs and kind of sit there and watch. The one in Ohio is at a place called Tobacco International. So back to the blocky and the ransomware. I'm at Wendy's on the high street now, and I've logged into their free Wi-Fi, and so has this perpetrator. I've been following him for a while. He likes to drink Frosties. And I think we'll find out what he's looking at on the local net and see what he's buying, perhaps on the Alpha Bay. So I've gone into what I've done before. I set up a scan. It looks like we're, it still says 93% done with a few minutes waiting. So in the meantime, I'd like to run this advertisement. This special's brought to you by Blue Apron. While we're waiting for this crack, the Wi-Fi, I want to just take the moment to talk about Blue Apron. Now, they're not sponsoring our broadcast or anything, so you know this is truth. I wouldn't endorse anything I'm not truly impressed by. Ever since Cheryl left, I never really learned to cook. But this Blue Apron thing, they send it right to my studio, and it really only takes about an hour to get the thing going. Last night, I had this amazing barmoody and herb couscous, honey nut squash, spice laban, which is stuff I hadn't even heard of before I got it in the mail. I didn't know what couscous is, but it's pretty tasty, kind of dry. So now, while I'm still waiting for this to complete, it says 93% of all devices are scanned in the room. I'm going to first set up my browser to use the proxy chains. So I'm going to go back into another terminal, and like we've done before to set up proxy chains, I'm going to say start network tour. And then let that run. Now I'm going to say proxy chains. And then I'm going to use Firefox. So this basically cloaks my IP address as we're doing this. It puts a proxy chain to make it seem like my IP is not coming from Columbus, Ohio, but I could be coming from the United Kingdom. I could be coming from the Philippines. It makes up proxy chains every 10 minutes, so basically I can elude anybody as to the fact here in Columbus, Ohio, that I'm sitting at the, there's some activity out there, and I'm sitting at the Wendy's running a security scan. It's still saying it's about 93% done. Good. So while that's going, I'm going to open a new terminal here, and now I'm going to find a victim on this chart that's been going through, and I see, let's see, I know he's on a phone. And I know that it's a Mac phone, it's an Apple phone, and it's the IP address is 192.168.1.47. So that's the person I think who has been buying a lot of and selling a lot of Bitcoin. So I'm going to enter that in. I'm going to say nmap, and then I'm going to say that. Dash S, capital V, and then my 2.168.1.47. Now, that's the IP address of the victim. So I've started an nmap onto his phone. So now I'm going to open another terminal. As always with this fun stuff, we open many terminal windows. Still working. Oh, I'm going to make sure that I'm forwarding my IP forward. So I'm gonna say cat. So let's see, echo. One. PRC /net/IPv4/IP_ There. Maybe a typo. Good. So now I'll check this again. And how are we looking on time out there? 18. A couple minutes? Okay, let's see if I can initiate this on it. So I'm going to open up another terminal, and I'm going to do an SSL strip. So SSL strip, and then minus P, minus L, and then port that I'm going to look at is 8080. So I'm looking at any data coming in port 8080. Then I open another terminal. And now I'm going to spoof this, do an ARP spoof. So this is basically, I'm creating a man-in-the-middle attack. And I'm going to let this run now as my time goes out, and we'll check in later and see if I can catch into his phone. But what I'm basically doing is doing a man-in-the-middle attack. So here we have a router in the Wendy's, and the Wendy's router that everybody logs into, an IP address of something like 192.168.1.1. And then I have a telephone. So my phone sends packets directly to that router. That router sends them out to the wide internet. But our little local network between my phone and the router, I'm injecting my computer between it, a man in the middle. So then, if I spoof with my computer and tell every time this phone talks to the router, I'm also saying, hey, I'm the MAC address, that unique hardware ID of this phone. So then, I tell the router, every time the router sends packets back to the phone, hey, I'm the MAC address of this phone, because I figured out both of their MAC addresses. Eventually, the router becomes confused and cuts out sending it directly to the phone and sends it to my computer and to the phone. And the phone will always send packets back to the router before they go to the wide address. So we're sending it to my computer and out. So I'm becoming the man in the middle with this computer. So then I can see everything that goes through the network that's on your phone wirelessly through radio waves. It's pretty exciting. The good thing is, that unless you're on an HTTP, if you're on an HTTPS secure site, it's a little bit harder for me to find out passwords and logins and such. But the good thing is, I've initiated an SSL strip, which basically, I'm just listening for cookies for a long period of time. And eventually, you may log out of your Facebook and then log back in. And I'll see your login, your username, and your password on a public Wi-Fi network at Wendy's. So let's check back a little bit later. We'll see if my man-in-the-middle attack has succeeded. So tune in again on Saturday Night Broadcast to learn a little bit more about man-in-the-middle attacks, session hijacking, and saving America. Thank you.
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1: Well, I've been asked by the Secretary of State to come in.
0: Have you come here to ask the Secretary of State a firm date for the Yasmin's independence?
1: I won't tell you that.
0: When do you hope to get independence?
1: Oh,

0: tell you that.
1: Dr. Bender, when you get independence, are you as determined as ever to break away from the Central African Federation?
0: Did you ask me that question at this stage?
1: Well, this stage is as good as any other stage. Why do you ask me why I shouldn't ask you this question at this stage?
0: Did I say that enough for any effort? I mean just that?
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1: We out here trying to educate, trying to inform, trying to organize, and trying to teach the people some revolutionary political power and have them arm themselves. We know that once the people are armed, those people cannot be oppressed. They cannot be repressed without any type of retaliation, and retaliation is the only thing in the world that's ever going to stop fascism. It's not a question of nonviolence or violence. The question is between resistance to this fascism or either non-existence within fascism.

0: Why do I have a lot of arrests? Because of harassment. Why is that harassment? Because the people that harass me have set up a problem that made me disagree with them violently, and they set up this problem in order to exploit me and other people like me. And why they want to get rid of me? Because I'm saying something that might wake up some other exploited people and some other oppressed people. And if all these people ever get together, then these pigs that are exploiting us, we'll be able to run them into the lake. That's why they want to get rid of us. And it's just, it's sort of like a primary thing with me. I'm the first move that they'll make. I'm a part of an organization. It'll be the first organization they'll move on, because I happen to be a part of an organization, the Black Panther Party. That is the only organization, in fact, that has came out and stood up loud and clear and said that we don't care what anybody says, whether they have guns or not, and badges or 18 uniforms, if whenever they step outside the bounds of legality into the bounds of illegality, then we'll blow their brains out if they're bothering the people. We're going to fight their reaction with all of us people to get together and have an international proletarian revolution.
1: Right on.
2: Right on.
0: And that's saying all power.

so crazy about the people. We're gonna stand together. We're gonna have a black army, a Mexican-American army, an alliance of solidarity. We're gonna have some progressive whites, all of us. And we're gonna march on this pig power structure. And we're gonna say, stick 'em up, we come for what's ours.

redemption. You can't run liberation out the country. You might murder a freedom fighter, but you can't murder freedom fighters. And if you do, you come up with people that you thought should be acting like pigs, just acting like people and moving on pigs. And that's what we've got to do, regardless of what these people think we should do. Because nothing's more important than stopping fascism, because fascism

Power is the ability to define phenomena and make it act in a desired manner. Power is the ability to define phenomena and make it act in a desired manner. What kind of phenomena? Social phenomena. What is the social phenomena? Black people, Mexican American, any kind of people begins to learn that the social phenomena is that in fact U.S. racist, decadent, capitalist, imperialist America is a police state. That a police state exists here, that these pigs are doing nothing but protecting the average businessman and the demagogic politician, protecting the exploiting system that they got going. That in fact we are tired of it, we are sick of it, you've been brutalizing black people, you've been murdering and lynching them, black people are tired of it. Black people in the vanguard of this revolution all of a sudden, and it's phenomenally correct also, but we are concerned with that social phenomena, we are concerned with that exploitation, we are concerned with the oppression that black people and all other peoples in the world who are suffering the same common oppression that we are suffering today. The thing is that we have the ability to define it. If we have the ability to define it, the only next thing to do is get organized.

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Thank you.

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And we're going to have to put it back in the hands of the people. Okay, well, look at here. Look at here. 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We're going to stay right here with the people. We're going to have to move, and we got to move fast. We got to move hard.

0: 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I'm a power.
1: So we say, we always say the Black Panther Party, that they can do anything they want to us. We might not be back. I might be in jail. I might be anywhere. But when I leave, you can remember I said with the last words on my lips that I am a revolutionary.

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0: X power to booze to be left out. We say Panther Power to the Vanguard Party. When you leave here, you hear saying the last words. Now, before you go to bed, night, say, I am a revolutionary. Make that the last word. In case you don't wake up, then somebody might believe it, and you might, you know, end up in what they call a revolutionary happy hunting grounds. Say that. I am a revolutionary.

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1: Take it from the greedy.
0: Give it all to the needy. We got the free breakfast program. Feeding hungry children. We got the free clothing drive.
1: For the needy people.
0: We got the free health clinic.
1: Curing
0: sick people.
1: And it ain't enough peace.
0: In this whole wide world.
1: Stop
0: the Black Panther Party.
1: From saving the people.
0: He was the Deputy Chairman
1: of the Illinois chapter.
0: He was shot through the head
1: while sleeping in his bed.
0: Cause he loved the people and he served his people.
1: And

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1: This is Tyler Maxson from Wave Farm's Radio Art Archives, and I'm here to introduce a performance of Loud Luggage, Booming Baggage by GX Jupiter Larson. Jupiter Larson is a prolific noise musician, correspondence artist, and radio performer, clocking thousands of hours of airtime since the 1980s. He's known for his raucous and spontaneous antics, which have included putting a live microphone through a shredder while on air. In this piece, performed live in front of an audience on the occasion of the Austrian program Kunstradio's 25th anniversary, Jupiter Larson used a modified transistor radio to interfere with the signals from his two amplified suitcases. This is Loud Luggage, Booming Baggage.
2: Wir hören nun als erstes die Performance Loud Luggage, Booming Baggage von GX Jupiter Larson. Er lebt in Los Angeles und hat zwei altmodische Reisekoffer mitgebracht, die mit Verstärkern versehen sind. Außerdem ein kleines Transistorradio, das er hin und her bewegt, um die Sounds zu generieren. Hören Sie Loud Luggage, Booming Baggage von GX Jupiter Larson.

0: Das war die Performance Loud Luggage, Booming Baggage von GX2 Peter Larsen. Thank you very much.
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2: I'm Jess Spear for the Wavefarm Radio Art Archive, and I'm pleased to introduce a three-part radio opera, Antipodes, composed by sound artist and scholar Frederick Acquaviva. The work is described as being for voices and dead electronics, which the artist explains is in reference and opposition to the idea of live electronics, particularly improvisation. The text of the opera is the poetry and drawings of poet Joël Hubot, and in addition to radio broadcast, it has been released in record form, minus the record, a video, and a work on canvas. The opera was awarded the Carl Schuka Prize for Radio Plays in 2020 and features the voices of Joël Hubot, who also wrote the text, Dorothy Iannone, and mezzo-soprano Laure Lixenberg.
3: If someone comes into the world, now it's obviously impossible to ask someone if they want to exist before they come into the world, so they kind of have to do that or they don't exist at all. But then, if they exist and they choose to live up to the light that they do have, whether it includes a conscious knowledge of God or not, then they're going to get to go to heaven and be with God forever.
4: Okay.
3: If God chose to completely annihilate the physical universe and create a new one, the people from Mars would come to that new one just like us. If he left it alone and created a new one and moved us over, he would move the Marsies over too. And if we stayed in this universe, but he upgraded Earth, I suspect the upgrade would either apply to Mars or the Marsies would be reunited with us on the new Earth. If you had two gods, they would have to have, in order for them to relate to each other, like be part of a race, they would have to have some underlying reality that provides a framework they exist within. And so there would be something more fundamental than the gods. And we know by a variety of means that our God is actually the fundamental ground of all being that grounds everything else. So it's not possible to have more than one fundamental ground of being to reality. There can be only one, and therefore there can be only one ultimate God.
4: All right. Should I say number one or just one?
5: Is there anything recorded about Jesus doing any personal care of himself?
3: Yes.
4: Ah.
3: So it's going to depend in part on what you count as personal care, but obviously the scriptures record Jesus sleeping, which is a form of personal care. They record him eating, which is a form of personal care. They record him drinking, which is a form of personal care. Beyond that, in terms of, and those are human universals that everybody has to do.
5: Right.
3: But beyond that, we have Jesus having his feet washed. And so, yeah, we see Jesus doing things. Now, he probably didn't have a toothbrush because toothbrushes had not been invented yet. But what people would do, I mean, we've had toothpicks forever,
5: yeah.
3: You know, because people get stuck in their teeth. People get things stuck in their teeth. They hate that. So mankind invented the toothpick really early. But before we had toothbrushes, they had what are now called chew sticks, which was a stick, and you kind of chew on one end of it to rough it up, and then you'd use that to clean your teeth.
5: Ah.
3: So that was a normal thing at the time. So Jesus, like everybody else, may have been using chew sticks.
4: Shall I begin? Antipode. Brain acid.
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knock, knock, knock, knock, knock, knock, knock, knock, knock, knock, knock, knock, knock, knock, knock, knock, knock, knock, knock, knock, knock, knock, knock, knock, knock, knock, knock, knock, 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
2: This is Wave Farm Radio Art Fellow Karen Werner. Alessandro Bossetti's radio art composition, Guryong, Voice as Trash, was commissioned by the Australian Broadcast Corporation's radio art show Soundproof in 2016. I've edited together some of Bossetti's writing about the piece. Quote, "This piece is about Guryong, a shanty town in South Korea. Guryong is an illegal encampment in Seoul, very close to the rich south side district of Gangnam, from which it is separated by a six-lane motorway. The Guryong shantytown was created by people evicted from other low-income areas, which have been demolished during the city's rapid development. Around 3,000 people, primarily impoverished elderly, came to this area as their last refuge and live in unsafe and makeshift constructions of plywood, felt, and sheet metal. The piece takes inspiration from the discarded materials Guryong is made of, a huge and diverse assemblage of debris and waste. Every time I was there, I felt that the trash wanted to tell me something. Once again, my starting point is language, even if in this piece I came to like the idea of a world without language, or a world like our own, so full of stuff, products, and waste, where language is just one object among many others we can use to build things, houses, and pieces of art. In 2013 and 2014, I visited Guryong several times, accompanied by Okyeong, my partner at the time, a native of Daejeon, South Korea. Our relationship was breaking apart, but still we had decided to undertake this trip together to her country, either as a way to reconcile or to find a proper way to say farewell to each other. We weren't so sure ourselves." End quote. As you'll hear, the piece revolves around Bossetti's love for the sound of one person's voice that he hears in Guryong. One of the things that intrigues me about this piece is that Bossetti describes how he is constructing the piece within the piece. Guryong, Voice as Trash, is approximately 48 minutes long.
3: The fun that just can, that is made, the scale that, look, that, and sub-end, through that, a bit, just, the, affection, luck.
4: 그, 흥이, 됐, 그거, 그냥, 대구스가, 지옥 좀, 덜.
3: Affection, that even seen, and more extreme, wealth, so, and so, is there, a bit, with that, information, the, positive to cut, simply came, isn't it more, a bit, affection? That is funny because it became.
5: The fun.
3: Fun.
5: That just can.
3: That just.
5: The.
3: Can be.
5: The is made. The scale.
3: Is made. The scale.
5: That.
3: That. Look.
5: That and.
3: That and.
5: Through that. A bit. Just.
3: The affection.
6: The pop, the pop, the pop, the pop, the pop, the pop.
3: Luck.
4: He.
3: Outside. Chicken. See. Exactly. Small. Across. Modest. Small. Luck. Island. Exactly. End. Side. Exactly. Like. Luck. Meaning. There. Proud. Crying. Eyes out. That. Ten. Land. Until the end. End. Is that in land? Until the end. End.
5: Okay, how can I explain it to you? So how can I explain this to you? Okay, so... How can I explain that? How can I explain that? How can I explain this? This piece is made of four layers. This piece is made of four layers. And the first layer... The first layer is made of sounds I recorded in Gurion. Materials I collected and recorded in Gurion. It's made of materials I recorded in Gurion. Discarded materials, poor materials, I could find all over the discarded materials, which you can find everywhere around in this... The shanty town, and which is surrounded by a sort of a dumpster. So how can I explain that?
3: That. Affection. Crying eyes out.
4: 성공을 해요. 자.
3: That. Ten. Land. Until the end. End.
4: Yeah.
7: 10.
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You are listening to the voice of Andrea Emmanuel. Early this morning, Andrea suffered an attack of irritable bowel syndrome. This condition of the large intestine, marked by diarrhea, cramps, distension, and sharp pain, was Andrea's gut reaction to worry, depression, frustration, nervousness, fear, and fatigue. Within minutes of the initial attack, Andrea contacted Miss Sophie, chief culprit. I want to go again. Ready? This condition of the large intestine, marked by diarrhea, cramps, distension, and sharp pain, was Andrea's gut reaction to worry, depression, frustration, nervousness, fear, and fatigue.

0: And now this message.
1: Human life starts deep within the female body. There, shrouded in mystery, male sperm fertilize the female ovum. The miraculous result? A single cell that divides and differentiates, yielding, 9 months later, a fully developed fetus nestled in the shelter of the womb.
2: Oh, a baby. A baby.
3: Uh-oh.
2: A baby. A baby. Oh.

0: Laparoscope nurse. And in you go. In you go. Yes, yes, I can see inside her ovary now, and there are 1, 2, 3, 4, 5, good, good, 5 in all. Nurse, the needle, please. Gotcha, gotcha, gotcha, gotcha. And now to the petri dish. Nurse, the petri dish. Aha, aha. And so, my dears, one day in a dish with all those yummy nutrients and a drop or two of sperm, and then home again, home again, rig-a-chick-chick. Aha, aha. And so, good. Our egg harvest is complete.
1: You're pregnant, darling. You're pregnant, darling.
2: Oh.
3: You're pregnant, darling.
1: This condition of the large intestine, marked by diarrhea, cramps, distension, and sharp pain.
0: And now this.
4: Smoothie, I'll haul it in.

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1: Want a brain, lady? 3 pounds of soft jelly. Best there is.
2: An artificial womb? Well, let's think about it this way. A typical day for a fetus might go something like this. The mother gets up, the mother lies down, the mother takes a bath, the mother talks, sings a song, eats a hamburger, drinks a glass of milk. Now, if all this stimulation, the gustatory, auditory, visual, olfactory, prompted by the mother's activity, plays a role in fetal development, then that artificial womb has got to be one real walking, talking, eating, drinking son of a gun, doesn't he? Oh, we'll do it. But by 2000? No.

0: Only technology, and perhaps some moral difficulties, prevent a brain from being divided in two, one hemisphere being transplanted to one new skull, the other to another. In such a case, our usual criteria of personal identity, a bodily or psychological continuity, would break down. For they would present us with two, over time, equally eligible but, at a given time, bodily and psychologically quite distinct candidates for the continued identity of the original person.
1: Suppose that Brown's brain is put into Robinson's head, with the result that Brownson, the fellow with Brown's brain in the rest of Robinson's body, remembers Brown's experience, identifies Brown's body as his, expresses Brown's tastes and preferences. Who is who? Who goes home to which wife? Who goes to jail if a crime is committed? Or suppose that Robinson limps painfully. Won't Brown's passion for dancing Le Flamenco be affected?
0: Now that's an interesting question. That's an interesting question.

0: Here are some facts. Fact 1.
1: A quarter horse dame named Kelly grew a zebra inside of her belly. She brought him to term without recourse to sperm from an embryo nourished in jelly.
0: Fact 2.
2: The following recipe for young spring lamb is brought to you courtesy of the National Society for Cloning You. 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Prepare a moist, ripe zygote of you, E-W-E-U, in jelly flavored with a sprig of mint. 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Remove to the prepared trophoblast. Toss together with 1 sprig of mint, 2 ounces of freshly squeezed lemon, and 1 clove of garlic pressed. 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Feeds 8.
0: Fact 3.
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1: 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Skin. 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Skin.

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Andrea, who earlier this morning suffered an attack of irritable bowel syndrome, has just purchased a whole new living space of green skin

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4: 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Up next is Aunt Ida's Hand by Lisa Jones and Alva Rogers. Thank you for listening.

Sometimes I wake up in the middle of the night and silence lays on my heart like a heavy wool blanket. It weighs me down to the bed, but it's not warm. It weighs me down, but it's not warm at all. But sometimes when I wake up in the middle of the night, I can hear the old folks talking. 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
1: I go to sleep listening to the old folks talk about days gone by and about the days to come that will also go by.
0: Is she down here?
1: When I hear the old folks talk, I know the darkness is only passing through. And when the darkness passes, so will the silence the darkness brings.

0: My favorite thing to do all my life, as far back as I can remember, was to get on a train called the Path Train and go visit a woman named Miss Yuri Mae Chance. Now, Miss Yuri Mae Chance died 5 years back, but one morning, not so long ago, I woke up and looked out my window, and I thought to myself for the very first time that there is no one in the world who I'll ever love more than Miss Yuri Mae Chance. It's a fact that came to me very simply. Like you look outside and you see that the sky above you is blue, or you see by the clouds that rain is going to fall. I looked out my window and said, I love Miss Yuri Mae Chance more than anyone I'll ever meet, and that was that. Miss Yuri Mae Chance was a nice lady with a big smile. Some people don't do anything for other people, but Miss Yuri liked to do for others. She helped people get their children out of jail. She gave money to the church. She cooked for her husband, chicken during the week, turkey at Christmas. Some nights she went to Atlantic City to gamble and drink scotch. But most nights she just fell asleep in front of the TV watching shows where people loved each other very much or hated each other very much, or shows that told you how many people had been killed that day and what the weather was going to be like the next day. Lots of people love other people, but the people they love don't always love them back. I know Miss Yuri Mae Chance loved me, and I loved Miss Yuri Mae back.
1: Give your grandmother some sugar, girl. And when you're coming to see your Grandma Yudi, don't forget your Grandma Yudi.
0: But just like the sky above you is blue one moment, and the next rain is gonna fall, Miss Yuri Mae Chance passed.
2: Oh.
0: She just passed.

0: When I lost Miss Yudi, I lost all the people who came with her. All the people Miss Yudi kept in her head.
1: Uncle Flat had a bald head that was flat on top. That's why they called him Flat. He worked in the post office, which was a good job at the time. Nanny Anna had one short leg, and she took to mending and did rich ladies' hair. And Aunt Ada. Now she was someone to meet. You got her build and you got her pretty hair and your singing. I bet you got that from her too.
0: I met Aunt Ada once before she passed. But all I have of her now is this picture of her, this picture of her house, and the story of Aunt Ada's hand.
2: Is Willie dead? Tell him to come see his Aunt Ada sometime.

0: Aunt Ada was Miss Yuri Mae Chance's oldest sister, which made her my great aunt.
1: Ada, you see, wasn't regular.
0: My Uncle Kane told me once that Aunt Ada wasn't regular. For many years, he said, she only wore white.
1: You know, spiritual clothes. White.
0: Aunt Ada wore white because she was called to a religious life.
2: I've been traveling round the country, just traveling, preaching the Lord's word and singing the Lord's praises. I've been to Egypt, and I've been to the Holy Land, Israel, on a plane out of New York. Your grandmother, Yuri, brought me to the airport and picked me up when I got back.
0: Miss Yuri said that Aunt Ada was a member of the Cary Baptist Church in Cary, North Carolina. Cary Baptist didn't take to women preachers, so Aunt Ada went on the road. She preached to men in prisons. She preached to old people in nursing homes. She preached to anyone who would listen. But most of all, she sang.
3: Don't care how you do me. Since King Jesus, he chose me.
2: Oh, just God's word, however it came out.
0: None of Aunt Ada's four brothers and sisters, Yudi, Cain, Netta, and Bethel Jr., were called to a religious life. Everyone in the family was always wondering how Aunt Ada got hers. And everyone in Cary, North Carolina, where Aunt Ada was born, raised, and laid to rest, was always wondering the same thing.
4: Now, I think it had to do with her having to raise those four kids when her mother left for New York. Here she was, just a young child herself, not but 15, raising those kids because her mama left her daddy to go live with some man up in New York. Then her daddy died right out of nowhere one day. His heart failed on him, love sickness. And there's Ada, nothing but a little girl raising a heap of bad kids.
0: Miss Yudi said that my great-grandmother, Isabel Lovett,
5: who was half Cherokee and kind of uppity,
0: left my great-grandfather, Bethel Lovett, with the kids because she was tired of farm living, dusty roads and feeding chickens. She wanted to live a life like they live up north, big cars and nights on the town. Bethel didn't want to give up his farm or his land to send her there. Pretty soon, Isabel found a man who would. Bethel died of a heart attack about a year later. And Aunt Ada took over the farm and raised her two brothers and two sisters until they got into their teens and left for New York themselves. All except the youngest, Cain, who helped her with the farm.
2: We kept up the farm, soybeans and chickens, as long as we could. And we sold the farm, but we kept as much of the land as we could. Along the way, though, we did have to sell bits and pieces just to keep up on taxes and keep the house and see the mall off something road. And that was our land, and we owned that. And on the other side, all the way down to the gas station where Johns River Road crosses, we owned all that, too. A lot of land we owned once.
0: It was not long after their father died that Aunt Ada found religion, or as Uncle Cain called it, religion.
1: That's right. You see, Aunt Ada never let the sadness out, only so much. When Daddy died, she just went about her business, you see, never smiling, and almost worked herself to the grave just like him. Heart problems. She'd get sick, but she'd keep on working, see, 'cause she didn't want to fall behind with the farm or leave us kids to run wild. It was just her nature not to ask for help. Well, she was just like Daddy that way.
0: One afternoon, it was summertime. Aunt Ada had washed Netta's hair and given it a hard press to last 2 weeks.
2: Sit still, girl.
0: Netta messed her hair up an hour later playing tag with one of the boys up the road. Well, Aunt Ada lit into her with a switch. Before she could get 2 good lashes in, Aunt Ada lost her breath and had to go lie down. She stayed in her room for the rest of the evening without a word to the kids. Later that night, they heard her cry full of pain. Bethel Jr., Yudi, Netta, and Kane all ran to Aunt Ada's door, but she wouldn't let them in.
4: I'm all right now. Y'all just go back to bed.
0: The next morning, Aunt Ada had found God. Or as Aunt Ada said,
4: God found me. Oh, my sister didn't understand me. And my brother didn't understand me.

0: Is Willa dead? Tell him to come see his Aunt Ada sometime. A simple white house surrounded by hedges and little yellow flowers. Buttercups, I think you call them. No picket fence. One weeping willow tree in the front yard and an empty chicken coop out back. Aunt Ada's house, Cary, North Carolina, August 12th, 1975. Aunt Ada was 82 years old when I met her for the first and for the only time. Uncle Kane, who it turns out looks just like my father, took me by her house.
1: Ada, open up now. It's Kane. I know you're there. Brought you someone to meet. Well, yes, you see, Ada's losing her hearing ears.
0: All the blinds were drawn. It was dark and still. Finally, a little face peers out from the top window.
1: This here's Willie's daughter, Judy's grandchild, and your grandniece come to see us from New York.
0: Willie? Willie? Is Willie dead?
2: No, Aunt Ada.
0: Well, tell him to come see his Aunt Ada sometime.
1: Ada, why are you living in darkness? Open up some of these blinds.
0: Aunt Ada took me around her house. We walked very slowly, me on her arm and her showing me things. It was a simple house with yellow flowers on the wallpaper, just like the ones out front. But the things in it, so many lovely things. So many lovely old things. A redwood dressing table, an oak bed that took up half the room. My father made that bed. All five of us were born in that bed. A collection of dolls with cracked porcelain faces. Oh, I wanted one of those. Can I have one of your dolls, Aunt Ada? Now you know it's hard for me to part with my things.
1: Give her a doll. What you need with those dolls anyway?
0: Willie? Willie? Is Willie dead? Well, tell him to come see his Aunt Ada sometime.
1: Well, you see, Ada's ain't well anymore.
0: There was a china collection, plates all the way from Holland, and Aunt Ada's gospel records. Go down, Moses. Everybody knows that song, but not too many people know about this Moses. I've got a Moses song for you, girl.
3: Moses.

0: Aunt Ada asked me to walk her to the bathroom. I was going to wait outside, but she led me by the elbow into the room. When Aunt Ada unbuttoned her dress to change the pad of camphor on her chest, I noticed a thick scar right between her breasts. It was a smooth brown keloid in the shape of a hand. Aunt Ada, can I ask you, what's that from?
1: You want to know?
0: All right, I'll tell you. Right after great-grandfather Bethel died, Aunt Ada took a switch to Netta for messing up her hair.
1: That child didn't know how to keep her hair together. Couldn't keep a press in her hair, braids always coming out, or messing with boys like she did.
0: Aunt Ada lost her breath while she was beating Netta, and she took to bed with a fever and sharp pains in her chest. The pains became sharper and sharper. Aunt Ada got out of bed to walk to her bathroom. It was after midnight, and the house was pitch dark, but there was a white light streaming from the bathroom.
1: A bright light, a blinding white light. I didn't want to walk into that light because I knew the Lord was trying to take me. So I told the Lord, I'm not ready for you right now. There are a few things I got to do here. I'm just not ready. And so the Lord said, all right, Ada, all right. And then he reached out and put his hand on me like this. And when I woke up the next morning, I had this hand on my chest. That's God's hand, you know. The hand of God.

0: seemed like Aunt Ada didn't want me to leave that day. She kept showing me things from her collections, and old photographs in large oval frames. They were photographs, but they almost looked like paintings.
1: See, that's Nana Anna, my mother, and Uncle Flat, my uncle. His hair, it always did stay flat like that, and Yuni.
2: Does Yuri still have those wobbly knees?
0: Aunt Ada? Were your parents or were your grandparents slaves?
1: No, no, no. No slaves in our family. We come from freed people. Freed people who owned a lot of land. See that shopping mall down back? My father owned that land. And much, much more than that. Much more.
0: Well,
1: they took away my license, talking about I can't drive no more, and they talk about selling the land I got left, and my house, and no.
2: All right, got to go, Ada, got to go now. Got to take her to Raleigh. We don't want her to miss her plane.
1: Let me just ask you this. You Willie's daughter? Is Willie dead?
0: No, Aunt Ada.
1: Well, you tell him to come see his Aunt Ada sometime. Well, don't you forget about your Aunt Ada.
0: Mm.

have to excuse Ada for not giving you that doll. 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Being the way that she is, she never did like to let go of her things. She just didn't change. See, she lost her mother, and then she lost her father. Heart problems. Then Bethel Jr., Netta, and Yudi left her for New York, you see, and, well, she had a husband once, Scudder, but he died of black lung. She had an adopted son, but someone shot him in Raleigh a few years back. You see, all Ada's really had is God, her things, and that house, so she holds on to all of them kinda tightly.

0: Miss Yuri Mae Chance died, they took Aunt Ada to a nursing home.
1: Now, Netta said it was best. See, to tell you the truth, Netta never had no use for Yuri after she found Legion, or no use for North Carolina after Netta found New York. She's only been back a couple of times. Well, you see, the other sisters like to drink and dance and laugh loud, but Ada didn't like that. Only religious singing, you know, singing to the Lord. So I guess they just grew apart, and Netta manages the property now, and she does what she wants with it. And soon as Ada passes, I reckon Netta's gonna sell her house. Well, she sold all Ada's things, but I saved these photographs for you. That's a photo of your Aunt Ada standing by the willow tree in her white clothes, and that's a photo of a house. See how wide it is? I'd just given it a fresh coat of paint. Well, I'd do anything for Ada, you know that. I just can't stand to see her now. Can't remember a thing. Far as I'm concerned, she's just like dead, 'cause she can't remember a thing. And when you can't remember, you die. You just die.

0: Willie? 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Don't you forget your Aunt Ada.
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3: When I became president, I realized that if only I could take the next step and become a dictator of the whole world, then I could really make things happen. 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
4: Monday is green.
5: Let us begin.
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6: In our lifetime on this planet.
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9: crises multiply.
10: U.S. warns Soviets on atom test ban.
9: Crises multiply.
10: Soviet accuses U.S. of not wanting atom ban.
9: Crises multiply.
10: Bail refused for accused Soviet spy.
6: For you. Ask not for you.
9: Abandon this force
6: for your country. Ask not for you.
9: Abandon this
6: for your
9: country.
6: Ask not.
9: Freedom.
6: Ask what you can
9: fight.
10: Physicist expects doomsday by 2026 AD. Moscow reports arrest of U.S. spy. Fallout shelter with luxury motif is displayed.
6: Ask what you can
9: fight.
10: Atom test ban. Atom test ban.
9: The forces of American enterprise.
10: Monday is green.
7: Any dangerous spot is tenable. We do not want to fight. Any dangerous spot is tenable.
10: Armies
7: we do not want to fight.
10: German warfare defense.
7: Do not fight.
10: Army report warns, U.S. may be second by 1970. U.S. may be second by 1970.
7: Fight. Invasions of freedom. Do not fight.
9: Government.
7: Fight.
9: Hostile forces.
7: Fight.
9: Nuclear destruction.
7: Fight.
9: Hostile forces.
7: Fight. Invasions of freedom. Do not fight.
9: American enterprise.
6: Nuclear war.
7: Time for a great new American
10: Army
7: enterprise.
10: Report warns, U.S. armies, Soviets. U.S. may be second. U.S. spy. U.S. warns, so Soviets. Not wanting a fallout shelter with luxury.
7: Is American enterprise.
10: Rocket
7: trust. American
10: Fallout
7: enterprise.
10: Shelter
9: color
10: with
9: television.
10: Luxury.
9: You may be ahead of us.
10: Rocket trust.
9: We're ahead of you in color television.
11: There's an old saying that I'm the responsible officer of the government. Responsible victory. Responsible defeated. Responsible victory. Responsible defeated. I'm the responsible officer of the government. Government. I'm the responsible officer of the government. The government.
9: I didn't make most of the statement that you said I made. I didn't make
6: the forces of nuclear destruction.
9: I didn't make
6: worldwide nuclear war.
9: I didn't make
6: hostile forces grow strong.
9: I didn't make
6: nuclear destruction.
9: I didn't make
6: this small planet.
9: I didn't make
6: American enterprise.
9: I didn't make
6: this planet.
9: I didn't make
6: nuclear war.
9: I didn't make
6: this planet.
12: We are all mortal.
10: Physicist expects doomsday.
12: We are all mortal.
10: By 2026 AD?
13: Time has not been our friend.
10: Not wanting doomsday?
13: Hostile forces grow strong.
10: Not wanting germ warfare.
12: We are all born.
10: Not wanting
4: fallout shelter.
13: Each day the crises multiply.
10: Physicist expects doomsday?
13: There is always an equity in life.
10: Monday is green.
13: Monday
10: is green. Tuesday is orange.
14: Thank you.
15: I will not accept.
14: Thank you. Thank you. Your nomination.
15: And I will not accept.
14: Thank you.
15: Nomination of my party.
14: Thank you. Your nomination. Your nomination. Thank you. Your nomination. Thank you.
15: From the bottom of my heart.
13: Our people.

0: The great society beyond description.
1: President pledges.
0: The great society beyond description.
1: President pledges.
0: American. The great society. People can. The great
1: President
0: society.
1: Pledges education drive.
0: Our people can stop poverty.
1: President appeals for the great society.
0: Abandon all hunger and abandon all poverty. Abandon disease. Hunger and abandon all disease.
2: People can come to live
0: the good life.
2: Weapons.
0: The great society.
1: The great society.
0: The great society.
1: The great society.
0: There is still madness in this world.
1: Atomic blast set off underground in Mississippi.
0: In this world.
1: Bomb shot.
0: Madness.
1: Nuclear spread.
0: Do not make peace the
1: bomb
0: first
1: shock,
0: principle of strength.
1: Nuclear spread.
0: And America, this mighty
1: president appoints panel to seek halt in nuclear spread. Atomic
0: bomb
1: shocked.
0: And America, this mighty beyond description in this world.
1: Atomic bomb shocked. Atomic bomb shocked.
0: President of the United States is not about to commit forces. We do not intend to abandon Asia.
1: Military firm in military field. Firm in military field. Firm in military field. Military firm in military field. Firm in military field.
0: Continue the great society.
1: The great society.

0: fight in Vietnam. The American people,
1: a house divided against itself.
0: The American people,
1: a house divided against itself.
0: Don't tell me a Rhodes Scholar didn't understand.
2: President?
0: The American people, don't tell me a Rhodes Scholar didn't understand.
2: President?
0: The American people, don't tell me a Rhodes Scholar didn't understand.
2: President?
0: President of the United States.
2: President
0: of the United States.
2: President
0: of the United States.
2: President
0: of the United States.
3: Wednesday is yellow.
0: Bring the American people together. Bring the American people together. Bring the American people together. Bring the American people together. Bring the American people together. Bring the American people together. Bring the American people together. Bring the American people together. Bring the American people together. Bring the American people together. Bring the American people together. Bring the American people together.
4: Fellow Americans.
0: Bring the American people together.
4: I ask for your support.
0: Bring the American people together.
4: Fellow Americans.
0: Bring the American people together.
4: I ask for your support.
0: Bring the American people together.
4: Fellow Americans.
0: Bring the American people together.
4: I ask for your support.
0: I saw many signs.
3: Money.
0: America needs a whole opportunity. I
3: it's
0: saw many
3: always
0: signs.
3: In style.
0: Bring us together. Bring the American people together. I saw many signs.
5: The greatest military in the history of the world since the creation.
3: President gets a bulletproof and bombproof car. Market weakens on bomb hot. Bombproof car.
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3: Bombproof car. 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
0: Bring the American people together.
4: Great silent majority. When we have a great silent majority.
3: Empty lives.
5: We see around us empty lives wanting fulfillment.
3: American lives. Waste American lives.
5: We have adopted a plan.
3: U.S. to step up bombing in Laos.
5: I have not and do not intend to announce the timetable for our program. Empty lives. Our program.
3: American
5: fighting
3: lives.
5: Men
3: preserves peace.
5: Fighting men. Economic advantage.
3: American
5: fighting
3: lives.
5: Men. Economic advantage.
3: Preserves peace.
0: America means
3: seasons ahead. Seasons ahead look strong. No peace. Seasons ahead look strong. No peace. Step up bombing.
5: Military.
3: No peace. American phantom jets. Step up bombing. American phantom jets. Step up bombing. Market weakens on bombing halt. Step up bombing.
5: Fighting men.
3: Bomb curb wastes American lives.
0: Sometimes America needs
3: money.
0: Fulfillment. Sometimes America needs
3: money.
0: Empty lives. Sometimes America needs
3: money.
0: Full opportunity. Sometimes
5: I go to bed.
0: Sometimes I leave. Sometimes
5: I go to bed.
0: Sometimes I leave.
5: The fact of the matter is that I go to bed hungry every night. What does this do to American prestige? When we have a presidential candidate go to bed hungry every night,
3: Soviets subjecting dogs to radiation. Soviets say army preserves peace. Jersey is fighting water pollution. Japanese will purchase American phantom jets. Market weakens on bombing halt. Radiation. Radiation is yellow. Radiation.
0: I have never been a full-time president. I have never been a quitter.
3: U.S. president bombed heavily.
0: Some of my judgments were wrong.
3: Fighting dogs.
5: Military.
3: No peace.
0: My judgments were wrong.
3: U.S. president bombed heavily.
0: I shall resign. I have never been a quitter. I shall resign the presidency of the country.
3: Wednesday.
0: I have never been a quitter.
3: Is yellow.
0: I shall resign the presidency of the country.
3: President is yellow.
0: I will be eternally grateful. I have no hard feelings against anybody. I leave with no bitterness.
3: Thursday is gray. Gray.
5: My fellow Americans, confession is good for the soul.
3: Navy admits missile unfound.
5: I'm not a saint. God willing, I want to be a good president. I need your help.
3: Decision due on making park into golf course or landfill.
5: We the people of the United States. Nothing can stop the United States.
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5: We the people of the United States. We the people. The real voice of America.
3: United Fruit CIA link charged.
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3: Study of atom workers' deaths raises questions about radiation.
1: Join with me in getting this country revved up and moving. I want to be a saint. I want to be a saint.
3: President expected to announce plan for curbing nuclear weapons today.
1: God is good. God is good. Good president. Is good. Good president. God, I need your help.
2: God save the United States. God.

0: American people.
1: Friday is blue, blue. Friday is blue. The U.S. has been blue, increasingly blue.
2: Simple answers, complicated questions.
1: No oil scarcity seen
2: simple
1: by
2: answers.
1: Exxon.
2: Simple answers, complicated questions.
1: Benign radiation increasingly cited as dangerous.
2: Serious decisions.
1: Pope says sex need not be
2: simple
1: restricted
2: answers.
1: To procreation.
2: Complicated questions.
3: I had a discussion with my daughter Amy.
2: Ultimate
1: cancer
2: decisions.
1: Test stocks boom.
3: The cities, unemployment. Neutrality.
1: Soviet bid to spy on
3: defense.
1: Senate intelligence units reported. U.S. outlines a plan to halt fighting in Mideast. The hostages and
2: military
1: arms policy, two
2: States.
1: Vital
2: the
1: issues. U.S. has been misperceiving Soviet strength.
2: Thousands of decisions. Serious decisions. Simple answers. Complicated questions. Economics.
3: In progress.
1: Growth
2: we have
1: relies
2: made
1: on advanced
2: decisions.
1: Technology.
3: Millions of millions
1: the US
3: of new jobs.
1: Technology.
3: Millions of new millions
1: the US
3: of new American
1: technology.
3: Millions of new American ability. Millions of new jobs.
1: The
3: American
1: US
3: natural resources. New jobs. Millions of new
1: the
3: jobs.
1: US
3: American ability.
1: Technology.
3: Better life.
1: Growth relies on no oil scarcity. Is America strong enough?
2: The major cause of unemployment. The major cause of unemployment. The major cause of unemployment. The major cause of unemployment. Deepest penetrating. The most serious, deepest penetrating. Ultimate. Deepest penetrating. Ultimate. The major cause of unemployment. The major cause of unemployment.
3: The most serious. Ultimate. Very
2: most serious. Ultimate. The major cause of
3: inflation.
2: The major cause of unemployment.
3: The most serious. Terrorism.
2: Very dangerous.
3: Ultimate.
2: Penetrating
3: terrorism.
2: Recession.
3: Most serious. Very dangerous.
2: Unemployment.
3: Opportunity.
2: Penetrating recession. Voodoo economics. Penetrating recession. Voodoo economics.
3: The most serious. Terrorism.
2: Very dangerous.
3: Ultimate. Terrorist threat.
1: The U.S. has been increasingly cited as dangerous.
3: Taking of our hostages. That is a very dangerous and disturbing thing.
1: Hostages. Hostages.
4: Hostages.
1: Hostages.
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2: Nuclear weapons. Nuclear weapons.
3: Nuclear weapons.
2: Nuclear weapons. Tons of TNT. Nuclear weapons. Tons of TNT.
3: Nuclear weapons.
2: Nuclear weapons.
3: Nuclear weapons.
2: Nuclear weapons.
3: Tons of TNT.
2: It is a very dangerous and disturbing nuclear weapons.
1: The U.S.
2: Tons
1: arms
2: of
1: policy.
2: TNT.
1: Boom.
2: Serious.
1: Boom.
2: Nuclear weapons.
1: The U.S. Serious. Arms policy.
2: Nuclear
1: boom.
2: Weapons.
1: Boom.
2: Tons of TNT. Nuclear weapons.
1: Boom. Boom.
2: Tons of TNT.
1: Boom. Boom.
2: Serious. Serious decisions.
1: Soviet strength.
2: Serious decisions. Buildup of military forces is good for our country.
1: Is America dangerous? Saturday is white.
5: Then we begin our crusade. Join together in a moment of silent prayer. Reawaken this industrial giant.
6: I'm going to continue praying. Prayer. Continue praying. Prayer.
5: Reawaken this industrial giant.
6: Continue praying.
1: Saturday.
5: Only a divine providence placed this land.
1: President
5: only
1: is white.
5: A divine providence placed this
1: president
5: our
1: talks to
5: only a divine providence placed this
1: president
5: defenses.
1: Talks to
5: only a divine providence placed this
1: president talks to
5: only a divine providence placed this
1: president talks to
5: only a divine providence placed this our values. Only
6: our values.
5: My view of government,
6: no concessions.
5: My view of government.
6: Get a job.
5: My view of government.
6: Balance the budget.
5: My view of government.
6: Trade weapons.
5: My view of government.
6: Military buildup.
5: My view of government.
6: No concessions.
5: We can get into a war.
1: President vetoes.
5: Hold me responsible.
1: U.S.-Soviet relations.
5: My view of government.
1: President calls missiles.
6: No concessions.
1: His first objective.
5: My view of government.
1: President threatens.
6: No concessions.
1: Budget wars.
6: Get a job of some kind or other.
1: The year of.
6: Get a job.
1: The yuppie.
6: Get a job.
5: These policies will make our economy stronger, and the stronger economy will balance the budget.
6: From here on, it's all downhill.
1: If inflation is so low, why does everything cost so much?
5: Reawaken our economy. Reawaken our economy. Balance the budget.
6: Repeat.
1: The budget deficit threatens to grow much bigger. But is it worth the worry? The Pentagon wins around in the budget wars.
6: They are the focus.
1: President calls peace his first objective. High stakes in U.S.-Soviet relations.
6: Weapons.
5: Our economy.
6: Military buildup.
5: Our economy.
6: Weapons. Or anything else.
5: Hostages.
6: Weapons. Or anything else.
5: We did not.
6: Repeat.
5: Did not. Trade weapons or anything else.
1: Pentagon wins budget wars. Pentagon wins to grow much bigger.
5: I did not trade arms.
6: We did not. Repeat.
5: Did not trade arms.
6: I did not trade arms for hostages.
5: Hostages.
6: Or anything else.
5: I want to get to the bottom of this. I want to get to the bottom of this. I want to get to the bottom.
6: Illegal cocaine.
5: I want to get to the
6: bottom. Illegal cocaine.
5: I want to get to the
6: illegal cocaine.
5: I want to get to the bottom.
6: Illegal cocaine.
5: I want to get to the
6: illegal cocaine.
5: You are coming into our country.
6: Our values.
5: Your values.
6: Our values.
5: Our values.
6: What about this? What about that?
1: Trouble.
6: I did it.
1: Trouble.
6: What about this? What about that?
1: Trouble. We've been much bigger.
6: What about this? What about that?
1: Where to bury America's trouble?
6: What about this? What about that?
1: Trouble.
6: We've been guilty of that.
5: Your values.
1: Trouble. To grow much bigger.
5: Your values.
6: I've told you.
1: A wash in high stakes.
6: Guilty of that.
5: Your values.
6: I've told you.
1: A wash in high stakes.
6: Guilty of that.
5: I've told you. All that I know, all that you knew is what I told you.
6: We have a program. We have a program.
5: I've told you all that I know. I've told you all that you knew.
6: We have a program. Continue praying.
5: Are you better off than you were 4 years ago?
1: President vetoes nutrition study.
5: Are you better off than you were 4 years ago?
1: America's banks awash in
5: trouble.
1: Are
5: you better off than you were 4 years ago?
1: The budget deficit threatens to grow much bigger.
5: Off?
1: But is it worth the worry?
5: Than you were 4 years ago.
1: The Pentagon wins a round in the budget.
5: Are you better off than you were 4 years ago?
1: If inflation is so low, why does everything cost so much?
5: Than you were 4 years ago.
1: High stakes in U.S.-Soviet relations.
5: Than you were 4 years ago.
1: A fury erupts over where to bury nuclear waste.
5: Than you were 4 years ago.
1: The year.
5: Are you better off? Than you were 4 years ago.
1: New talks to curb missiles hit a snag.
5: Are you better off than you were 4 years ago?
1: Sunday is deep crimson red.
0: The quality of life hasn't been an easy time for Republicans.
1: Sunday is deep crimson red. Sunday is deep crimson red. Red.
0: I want to go beyond creation of opportunity.
1: Red.
0: I want to go be president now. I want to go be president now. I want to go be president now. The challenge that we face to go be president now.
6: That's hard to do.
1: How safe can SDI be from virus? Pentagon said to invest in artificial intelligence. China reportedly tests first neutron weapon. Deficit study panel to delay its report. Majority of Americans selfish. Students of liberalism confused. Confused.
0: The White House.
6: Yeah.
0: The White House.
6: Yeah. Yeah.
0: My house, the White House.
6: Yeah.
0: If I win the presidency, the White House, I'll tell you what is right. I'll tell you what is principle.
6: Yeah.
0: What is right. What is principle. I'm president now.
1: Chemical, artificial, and fish.
0: Not just in the on-the-deck circle.
1: Liberalism may endanger birds.
0: Now.
6: That's hard to do.
1: Uranium tests contaminated.
0: Not just in the on-the-deck circle.
7: contemplate. My approach to the issues on my getting a certain percentage hasn't been an easy task. I want to do what is fair. I want to do what is right on my getting a certain percentage.
8: I can't imagine the answer.
1: Majority of Americans.
8: The answer to your question is no.
1: Confused.
8: I did not know that.
1: Confused.
8: I can't deny that I did not know that.
1: Sewage spill.
8: I can't imagine the answer.
1: Is
8: I
1: deep.
8: I can't deny that I met with him, yeah.
1: Is deep.
7: That's not the first time.
1: Sewage
8: the answer to your
1: is
8: question
1: deep.
8: Is no. I did not know that.
7: That's not the first time. You know my record, I think. I'll tell you what is right. I'll tell you what is principle. You know my record. Our parks are cleaner.
1: Sewage spill closes
7: I'll
1: beaches.
7: Tell you it is right.
1: Liberalism may endanger majority of Americans contaminated
7: you.
1: Fish.
7: I'll tell you, you know my record, I think. I'll tell you today. Our air is pure.
1: Uranium in ponds may endanger birds.
7: I'll tell you today.
1: Our hair dryers safe.
7: You know my record. Our parks
1: liberalism
7: are cleaner.
1: Closes
7: record,
1: beaches.
8: Let's wait and see. We just gotta keep on trying. It's hard to do. Let's wait and see.
7: More Americans.
8: Let's wait and see.
9: When I became president, I realized that if only I could take the next step and become the dictator of the whole world, then I could really make things happen. 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
10: 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Up next is Roadside Tombstones by Arsine Hoivanek with Enrico Joseph. 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

Incantation by the dead. Is it going to happen all over again? 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

0: In all his many ballets and singer
1: off,
0: Jenny Lind, they threw flowers
1: on
0: Walkeria Vanu Maria, six heirs, Madame Lordina Zita
1: off,
0: remains on her feet with her ship
1: off,
0: as a wedding present it fell in her long mantle in, removing it in a luxuriously furnished grotto, disembarking of Cythera, torch of the bone angel, Gambetta in the arms of the general, the headquarters on its knees, marble from Easter processions in Spain, the white eagle ones very high up, like the sails of a ship by the painter Boucher, seems as well as like a torch of the wonders of the world in her nuptial veils.

0: keep speak.
1: I wonder who you are.
2: They play with calm nature people by making them rebel for nothing, for silly things. It's fun to see rebellion. It happens all the time in the hospital. He persecutes me in my taste because I have better taste than he. You speak softly now, and you don't want to speak out loud. Secret police of madmen, secret police.
3: Makalam.
2: Of.
3: Pro makalam. Kalaistote marlokester.
2: But the rules don't allow it, he said yesterday. We were readily persecuted. Here we are still at least among madmen who says, Jacqueline, why do you always feel something else when I answer you? Well, monsieur, this is why my question was the right one, Cyrano de Bergerac.
3: Siamo.
2: Was it past the time because I am no longer de Bergerac?
3: Siamo. Siamo. Siamo.
2: But when you talk like that, all alone, you don't know how to say it. You must scream to everything. You don't mind war. War is undone because calm people, they must ruin the nerves. Why, he says, because they are contrary to nature. They can do cruel things. One sees them. One always sees them rebel. He says, they possess the gift of language, monsieur. Yeah, my brain. It's pretty funny to say, but you like very much to answer with your hands, with fingers, that I recognize you well today, and that if I don't love you, I never loved you. He says, what is it, Jacqueline, that has happened very well? I think it's the blow. I think it's the blow the wound downstairs gave me on the forehead. I saw black for a third of a second. It's not so black, but like a bar that possessed the gift of languages. He said, repeat after me again. Yes, monsieur.
3: Spoosk. Spoosk. Spookix.
2: Without looking at me, of course, monsieur, because me, I look around like anybody else. I don't look into eyes or into the face of someone. I look at the whole when I speak to you. But evidently, with people, one doesn't know very well. When one is a little too close to explain oneself in that room, nevertheless, the house would be the same. He says, if I sit down like that and you a doctor, but me, I hears, monsieur. I never like doctors. I don't like them because I have never been sick. I never needed a doctor, he says, and that you don't know what a doctor is. I don't like them, monsieur, I hate them. I find, since what's been done to me, I hate them. He says, because you rebel, and you tell the very lands, you rebel to be fashionable, he says, and you make other people laugh at you.

0: 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I wonder whether you are.
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0: If you are, can you are, be you are you be?

0: Dear doctor, it's been 17 months since I was confined to doctoral intelligence.
1: Come, my fellow internees, as I see, only the effluvia of your gaze eager to pull to this day's work and seem you started.
0: I see no point in mincing words with an individual of your ilk.
1: You know, for the purpose to sit on with you, you must have the full scale.
0: To what goes on in this place of caring rest and tranquility. Dear doctor,
1: let me say at once that we internees are all subject to hyperexcitation, being tempted by people obsessed by love, perversity, likes, and we are a special bit of farmed animal.
0: And we've had our belly full of being stuffed with promises,
1: of being locked up, of being fed each day on contaminated human flesh, which has become the most odious establishment for incarceration in the entire world.
0: Your days as cynical manipulator of the weak are over. Dear doctor, your days as cynical manipulator of the weak are over.

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1: 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I was so tired. I slept on the microphone the other day. I'm shaving with this microphone. Today, I'm shaving with this microphone. I got the idea the other day when I was sleeping on top of my microphone. The microphone became my pillow. It wasn't very comfortable. I decided to shave with a microphone. The microphone is giving me a rash. I was exhausted, so I slept on the microphone. 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Wasn't very comfortable. Today, I needed a shave, so I shaved with this microphone. 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I developed a rash. 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
1: 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A special thanks to both Helen Thorington and Joanne Green for their generous support and collaboration in this partnership. Up next is It's the Days, Lucy, by Kay Mortley. Thank you for listening.
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5: 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She's light hair and she's got lights in their hair.
9: I Västsverige vet vi att man sedan mycket, mycket länge firade det som var den mörkaste natten.
10: The celebration that started on the west coast had to do with the longest night.
9: Lucianatten var ända till mitten på 1700-talet faktiskt den längsta natten.
10: It was the longest night of the year, yes.
11: But was it?
10: No, it wasn't. It has been in the Middle Ages, but not now.
12: Washy washy.
13: There's the year's midnight, and it is the days, Lucy's, who scares 7 hours herself unmasked. The sun is spent. And now his flasks send forth light squibs, no constant rays. The world's whole sap is sunk.
3: And the Spirit of God moved upon the face of the waters. And he said, Let there be light, and there was light. And he saw that the light was good.
10: In the winter, when it's cold and snow is falling, like it is today, when you look at through the window, it's very good to have a festivity with warmth and light and all that. And he separated the night from the darkness. He called the light day, and the darkness he called night.
0: Newsreels. On the second day, history tells, on the second day, certain species of animals rose again from the depths of the earth and from the ashes. Dogs were photographed for all eternity. I saw them. I saw the newsreels. I saw them on the first day. On the second day, on the third day, on the 15th day, too. It was blanketed with flowers. There were cornflowers and morning glories and lilies that rose again from the ashes.

0: It's not so very old in Sweden. It starts at Syracuse in Sicily, in Italy. She was a saint. She was killed in 304, they say. She was a maiden, was about to be married, had got money to give to her coming husband, but she gave it to the poor people at Syracuse. He got very angry. There were heathen there, and she was a Christian. First they asked her to work at a brothel, but she said no. Then they tried to burn her at a stake, but the fire didn't touch her. And then she was executed by a sword. It was a more honorable way.
1: St. Lucy came from Syracuse.
2: St. Lucy died, they say, in the year 304.
0: We have so many modern myths. It's a way of constructing an identity with the gone times. They speak also about Christmas as something which comes from the heathen festivities at midwinter. But in reality, we don't know so much about that. It's what we want. It's not what we know. To find roots, we construct roots which didn't exist.

0: And he said, "Let there be a firmament in the midst of the waters, and let it separate the waters from the waters." And it was so. And he called the firmament heaven. And there was evening, and there was morning, the second day.
1: Footfalls echo in the memory, down the passage which we did not take, towards the door we never opened, into the rose garden.

0: It is in man.
1: Godhet.
2: Goodness.
1: Goodness.
3: Hurra! Hurra! Hurra!
4: They say that the thoughts and the mentality of people mainly is influenced by the actual society. But tradition cuts through all that. I think that we need the tradition to keep in order with the evolution, which goes very, very hastily. We have something to balance it with. We must have that. That's an important reason for the popularity of tradition. You know, Sweden has been so very changed in the last centuries. We are urbanized very hastily, but the traditions here in Stockholm, which people bear inside, they are from many, many parts of Sweden, and from Lucia up to the beginning of January. Yes. There's a time when they gather to speak about their roots, their traditions.
5: Will begin all over again. 200,000 dead, 80,000 wounded in 9 seconds. It will begin all over again. There will be 10,000 degrees on the earth, 10,000 suns. The asphalt will burn. A whole city will be raised from the earth and fall back in ashes.
1: Så Jesus säger, jag ska sända min ängel framför dig.
0: I shall send my angel before you.
1: Han ska bevara dig.
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0: Or was it God?
1: Eller är det Gud som säger det? 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
0: The angels are always with us, thinking angel
1: thoughts.
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0: Saint Lucy means that man will see the light.
1: Vi ser Lucia redan idag. Ljuset.
0: And so today we celebrate Lucy, the light.
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9: My. Who gets to speak?
8: Lips.
9: Who is silenced?
8: Who is silenced?
9: Who gets to speak?
8: Who is silenced?
9: Read.
8: Who is silenced?
9: Are you listening?
8: My.

0: Are you listening? Are you listening? You have the right to say what's on your mind. Is anyone listening? Do they hear you? You have the right to remain silent.
1: Bound are you and listening? Gagged.
0: Do you understand the consequences of silence?
1: Bound and
0: being silenced, of not being heard,
1: bound
0: of not
1: gagged.
0: Speaking out, of not listening.
2: If he does not say this, then we will forget it.
3: I am a serial killer. I have done over 6 million victims.
2: If you do not say, shh.
3: I am hard, Serengeti hard, about to erupt, about to penetrate the silence of Soweto, the sweat, the odor, the Odu roots, the earth poison. Smell it in El Segundo, the knife that keeps me company, scented with blood, the knife in Cut City. Shh. The knife man lives for the blood pulse.
2: We interrupt to inject this meaning.
3: The edge of this knife is the point. Keep quiet. 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

0: Forget it. 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
1: A circle drawn crudely into the dirt on an abandoned lot, and gather the young black boys, the young black children, do this in sweat-covered t-shirts. They laugh with each other about this secret. As shadow people, they keep their distance. Learning geography is a good thing. How far away can you stay from them? When your eyes meet theirs, a sidewalk passage, battleground, becomes as far away as ancient Carthage, another distance compared.
2: The knife man keeps his blade clean, oils it with a victim's saliva, rock salt, and baby oil, wintergreen alcohol, and a piece of suede.
0: Has the knife man come? Come after you. 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

0: You are supposed to resist him silencing you. 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Did you bite him? Did you care at that moment that his mother's tongue had been cut away here in Cut City?
1: Mama, sing to me the blues and watch me fall asleep on TV show. But in my room, I wait to get up and wash my face and put my own socks on. Mama is singing in the kitchen and cooking bacon and hot eggs and buttered toast that jumps like me. When she stops and cries and holds me sometimes, 'cause I remember him too. My brother who played basketball and helped me climb the tree in our front yard. And I don't remember when he died, just his body on the schoolyard and how they didn't want me to see him like that. But I touched him anyway. He didn't seem dead, warm, and quiet like when he put me to sleep. And when I miss him, I don't remember him being dead. I remember him darting in between two other big boys and letting the ball fly and him running over to me and saying, "You taught me that, 'cause I could fly in my dreams." And when we played together and he would sing the same song Mama was singing this morning. And Mama is right, when you call the spirit, you remember how he tried, how he washed my face and helped me brush my teeth, how he shot the hoop holding me higher than I ever have been. And I don't want to see him, I don't want to seem brave or be brave, 'cause I can wash my face and brush my teeth and call his spirit and fly, 'cause I want to live and go on that schoolyard and shoot the hoops and believe that I am safe in this holy ground, 'cause we don't kill dreams anymore.
2: And it is hard to survive in the Serengeti, the Soweto in his eyes, the Bensonhurst in his mouth, compels you to resist him, his firm maleness, his odor.
3: But you smell his
2: odor.
3: Rage.
2: You are supposed to resist him.
3: You can feel
2: him. Him to be far away.
3: His tar grit.
2: Like Brazil.
3: His juices.
2: And the headless children.
3: His.
2: You have seen them.
3: Drum gods. Panic. Calling you. Summoning you to him.
2: They gathered all those young black boys by Gede's moon to keep their pain silent.
3: Come on now.
2: They cut the moon into a slither.
3: The moon.
2: In Central Park.
3: The knife man.
2: In South Central and with chemical solutions.
3: It's supposed to be
2: doing
3: this.
2: The knife man is a hex man.
3: Taking you hostage.
2: The Serengeti is a hard place.
3: Freeing you from
2: all. To survive.
3: Else,
2: to have a vision,
3: but
2: a higher self. The knife man
3: like
2: knows
3: him.
2: This. They are supposed to stay there
3: the
2: and
3: knife
2: be with themselves.
3: Well
2: and
3: kept.
2: Their drum god's panic was to soothe them
3: clean.
2: Until they killed themselves in Soweto,
3: and
2: in South
3: sure.
2: Central, in Central Park.
3: It's so hot! The knife man tells them to draw blood. Blood. Pulse. Heart.
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0: And they are not supposed to be heard.
3: Robbie.
0: The drum god's panic was to make it easy for them to kill themselves and not be heard in your ears. The drum god's panic was not supposed to be your heart's beat, America.
2: And the knife was not supposed to touch your throat, the blade touching your lips. And what you are about to swallow is the drum god's waters of life. It can wake up the dead of the Serengeti, the dead of Soweto, the dead of Bensonhurst, and yes, the dead of Compton. You forced us into silence and shame because of our history, the label of slavery, the blues, our tongue cut out, and you will not listen to our gibberish.
0: The knife man becomes priest, a priest with a mission, a bloody purpose awakened to the mysteries in this dark apartment building's hallway.
3: Good! Cause it's dark inside. You ran into it, America. Cause it was safe. Urban renewal. And the knife man's touch feels good. It is better than the fear living in fear of what you have done. Living guilty, America, for what you have done to this crazy man with a hard knife. This mask you wear, it feels good. You close your eyes and feel him so close. With his knife, it feels so good. It feels like justice going in the point, the tip, the head. The reason this is not happening. Why are you so angry? You ask at last, why would you want to do this to me? And the knife man hears it. It sounds like freedom to be listened to be heard. And what choice do you have? Not until it was made clear, the drum god's panic, your heartbeat, your throat filled with his bitter need. You try to understand. You try to understand. But it is hard to survive in the Serengeti, the desert place of the soul.
5: We see you. We see you walking the tightrope of humanity, slicing watermelon meat in closets, safeguarding dreams on your shoulders, dancing in lips of trash can fires, bulletproof defiance in your eyes. We see you, knife man. and we want to scream. One in three, one in three, one in three. We see you. You were the little boy in the back row making fart sounds with your underarms when teacher turned her back. You were the little boy who cracked on people's mama when it was your turn to read aloud. We saw you drawing intergalactic victories on the back of your birth certificate. You were the one with the greased elbows and ultra-sheen brushed hair, 'cause Big Mama said you was her baby. You were the one with bright eyes that glimmered brown in the sunshine. You were the one who hung back in the bathroom smoking Camels unfiltered, blowing smoke signals that went unheeded. You were the one ripping off candy stores for fun. You were the one slouching in remedial classes, drawing a line to match the word with the picture. You were the one who stalked the dead streets between street lights. You were the one who talked loudest, who led the pack, who died night after night just for fun. You were the one who never forgot Big Mama's birthday, who stole $2 out her purse and felt ashamed. You were the one who could fix anything electronic while explaining how it all worked. You were the one who drifted out of high schools and relieved your teachers. You were the one dancing tight under strobe lights, pressing your hardness into her softness and learning how to seduce with mystery. You were the one sleeping to noon 'cause there was nothing to get up for. You were the one who learned to pack, who felt the power in the sleek black handle, who felt the power in the beautiful blade. You were the one wearing the uniform of youth camp. You were the one who cried in your sleep and could not dream. You were the one we lost. One in three, one in three, one in three. We see you, knife man, and we want to scream. One in three, one in three, one in three. Black men under 25 are in prison or has had some contact with the penal system. One in three, one in three, one in three. Black men will be murdered by another black man. One in three, one in three, one in three. We see you, and we cannot forgive America for stealing you. And we cannot forget the fear of you. Even Big Mama cannot admit she feels, wondering, wondering if she can walk safely to cash her check. And we cannot forsake you. We see you with genetic eyes that bind us like ensnarled roots. We see you and see our collective failure. We see you and see the seeds of hope still there. We see you, knife man, and we want to scream because one in three is more than we can bear. Because one in three incriminates America. Because one in three exposes a community that has lost its sense of family. Because one in three chills us in our souls. We see you, knife man, and we want to scream. We

0: If we could just find the power in that word.
1: Knife Man is the specter of our deepest fears, the black hole in our collective psyche, sucking up our future. He is a Siamese twin who cannot be surgically severed. He is the social entropy that causes the body to eat its own flesh. He has no memory of freedom summer.
2: You know the street, walk up brownstones, all night grocery on the corner, apartment
1: divided
2: buildings,
1: nation,
2: double glass doors and buzzer systems,
1: divided
2: I
1: city,
2: have my key in my hand before I get there, walk on the curbside,
1: divided
2: of the street,
1: community,
2: in case someone is lurking against a wall in the dark,
1: double it's standard,
2: he's a zip up jacket, he's young and black, good
1: forked
2: looking,
1: tongue,
2: agile, muscular body,
3: naked,
2: I can
3: aggression,
2: feel him walking behind me, keeping an even distance at first, then getting closer,
3: naked,
2: I think
3: aggression,
2: he's following me, I'm afraid, I'm ashamed, would I
1: dagger in the
2: right?
1: Heart,
2: suppose he's just walking down the street like me,
3: naked,
2: quickening
3: aggression,
2: his pace against the cold. Statistics race through my brain. 1 in 3, 1 in 3, 1 in 3.
1: How free are we?
2: I shove the key into the lock.
1: How free? How free are we when we are not free?
3: We will
1: to
3: not
1: walk
3: tolerate
1: down the street without fear for our lives.
3: We will not tolerate.
1: Because those who do not feel free in
3: we
1: any
3: will
1: other
3: not
1: way
3: tolerate
1: feel free to kill us.
3: Naked aggression.
2: You don't know anything about me. You make an assumption. You make me a symbol. You make me a sacrifice.
1: Should she go limp, fall down, and play dead, like you are supposed to do with a bear? Maybe, if she doesn't move, makes no sound, he'll just go away. Or maybe she should call for negotiations.
2: Is that it? Is that it?
1: Invite him to have coffee. Demand he look her in the eye and state his case. As if reason could penetrate rage. 1 in 3, 1 in 3, 1 in 3. Women are victims of violence.
2: Is that it?
1: She could ask him if he needs to drink her blood like a vampire in order to live.
4: But this will not make him free. It will only make him into the very things they say he is.
3: We will not tolerate
2: you think
3: unprovoked
2: we are so different?
3: Naked aggression.
2: We have both been deceived, and our denials rob us all of our dreams.
3: We will not tolerate.
1: Can you hear me?
3: We will not tolerate.
1: Are you listening?
3: We will not
1: is
3: tolerate
1: anybody
3: unprovoked
1: listening?
3: Naked aggression.
4: When he has no voice, he will speak with his body. It feels like justice, but it is a suicide mission. Free at last.
1: Are you listening?
4: Free at last.
1: Are you listening?
4: Free at last.
1: Are you listening?

0: She was trying to talk to him.
1: I hated being a stepchild.
2: He didn't want to hear.
0: She was always trying to talk to him.
1: I was always misunderstood.
2: He wanted to shut her up.
1: I mean, endlessly.
3: Say, babe, you gotta see.
1: Relentlessly, mercilessly criticized. I was slapped if I tried to speak up for myself.
3: You got a match there?
1: Well, I remember on my birthday, I got candy from Daddy. And I shared it with Larry and Sarah, you know, the real birth children.
3: Listen,
1: before
3: babe,
1: I
3: gotta get
1: well,
3: out
1: I just
3: of
1: took
3: here.
1: One piece
3: get
1: for myself
3: late.
1: and put it back. I mean, they scolded me. They said, you selfish
0: her
1: little
0: hair
1: pig.
0: Her was messed up when she got home.
1: They called me a pig.
0: Was she out partying?
1: They said I didn't share.
2: You could smell another man on her skin.
1: But
2: she
1: I did.
2: Salty, he was sure of it.
1: I shared. I did. And then they slapped me into
2: stupid,
1: silence.
2: You know.
0: It was obvious.
2: He knew what she would say.
1: I hate being misunderstood.
0: She didn't need to be there.
1: You know, it really
2: he could
1: scares
2: both
1: me.
2: Parts by himself.
1: Something
0: hers
2: and his.
1: Something bad
2: what was
1: always
2: she for?
1: Happens.
0: What was this pretty
1: when
0: little
1: I'm
0: bitch for?
1: Misunderstood.
0: Anyway?
1: Something bad
2: he
1: always
2: knew
1: happens.
2: What she wanted to say, and he didn't want to hear it.
0: He didn't want to hear it, and he didn't want to have to hear it.
2: Misunderstood. He kept a gun behind the dresser,
0: or under his pillow,
2: or in his belt,
1: for self-protection.
2: She told her big-eyed friends.
0: It was self-protection.
1: I'm scared.
2: So he wouldn't have to hear what he didn't want to hear.
0: He decided way ahead what she would tell him one day.
1: Selfish little pig.
2: He knew it before she thought it.
1: But I love you,
2: she'd say, bewildered when he'd lay into her.
0: All in a heavy rage about how he knew there was someone else. He knew she wanted to leave him.
1: I love you,
2: was all she could say, and then she'd begin to cry.
0: Cry, baby. God, it made him sick.
2: He rented a secret room downtown.
0: He made plans.
2: He opened the window.
0: He wrote in a white notebook.
2: He aimed his gun at the moon.
0: 3 times he pulled the trigger.
2: He wrote it all down in a notebook.
0: 3 times he tested his gun.
2: He cleaned it.
1: Oh God, oh God, oh God, oh God.
2: At night, they ate in a mood as thick as suspicion.
0: In bed, she said,
1: at night, I was banished to my room while Larry and Sarah watched TV with their mom and
3: who
1: my
3: are
1: dad.
3: You with today?
1: But there's no one but you, honestly. I swear. It's no one.
0: The question.
2: So familiar. So familiar.
0: The question.
2: So tangled, frayed, and worn. So
0: the question.
2: Like a nail in a tire turning up again and again whenever his mind
3: today?
2: Made one complete revolution like a
3: who
2: fish being
3: today?
2: Slammed against pavement long past its death.
0: She began to feel bloody.
2: She began to feel strangled.
0: She began to wonder why she didn't leave.
2: She began to wash her hands
1: there
2: with her own language.
1: Watching television, and I'd be laying with my face against the cold floor and
3: you're seeing someone
1: looking
3: else
1: at their silhouette.
3: Tramp.
1: In the
3: I
1: night.
3: Know you are.
2: Sometimes it was too hard to keep trying.
1: They looked like the perfect family.
2: She had to quit.
1: Oh,
2: she
1: Daddy.
2: Just had to quit.
1: So oh, I wish you could have really loved me.
0: She was the gray-blue color of cold when they found her.
2: The gun from the dresser was in his belt on the bus on the way to Louisiana when they found her.
1: Please listen.
0: The lower part of her face was a dark hole from behind when they found her.
2: They wondered if she knew it was coming from behind. When they found her, they wondered. They wondered how long it took her to bleed her veins into emptiness when they found her. They wondered what she thought through the hours she lay on the sticky mattress with her life seeping into it when they found her. They wondered.
1: Anyway, I'd cry, but they couldn't hear me. It was like I didn't exist. They never heard me. It was just like being dead.
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7: 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It's the guys that's doing it, you know what I mean?
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0: like out here, I'm not ashamed to admit it. I mean, I hustle the streets, you know, I lease my body out. But at the same time, not only do I enjoy it, but, you know, I also meet a lot of different people. And to me, it just heightens my outlook over everybody. And it just takes a certain person to be able to make it out here.
1: People on the streets really support each other. You know, whether they're hippies, like skinheads,
2: you know, just
1: winos.
2: There's like the deadheads, and there's like the punk rockers, and there's the skinheads, and there's just like anyone else is on the street, and it's like a big, kind of like a family, you know? You just, even though, and you can't say like, oh, well, he has long hair, and he hasn't taken a shower in 2 weeks, so can't talk to him, you know? It's like I could be in the same position, you know?
0: Exactly. You know, everybody's down, and they look at us, and they look at the hustlers and the people out on the streets, and they say, well, we're the ones who's caused, you know, we're the ones who are causing the crime and everything. Well, if you take a look at it, 9 times out of 10, the kids that are out on the streets, they either couldn't cope with it at home, or their parents threw them out.
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4: This is Tyler Maxson from Wave Farm's Radio Art Archives, and I'm here to introduce a performance of Loud Luggage, Booming Baggage by GX Jupiter Larson. Jupiter Larson is a prolific noise musician, correspondence artist, and radio performer, clocking thousands of hours of airtime since the 1980s. He's known for his raucous and spontaneous antics, which have included putting a live microphone through a shredder while on air. In this piece, performed live in front of an audience on the occasion of the Austrian program Kunstradio's 25th anniversary, Jupiter Larson used a modified transistor radio to interfere with the signals from his two amplified suitcases. This is Loud Luggage, Booming Baggage.
5: Wir hören nun als erstes die Performance Loud Luggage, Booming Baggage von GX Jupiter Larson. 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Hören Sie Loud Luggage, Booming Baggage von GX Jupiter Larson.

0: Das war die Performance Loud Luggage, Booming Baggage von GX Jupiter Larsen. Thank you very much.
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3: 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Up next is Roadside Tombstones by Arsine Hoivanek with Enrico Joseph. 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

Incantation by the dead. Is it going to happen all over again? Won't we be spared? 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

0: Inscriptions of village tombstones scattered along remote lanes of old Serbia. Killed on November 19, 1914, in the bloom of his youth, aged 25.
1: Ovaj biljeg označava mjesto na kome okupator mučki streljao narodu heroja Ljubivoja.
0: Graduated from the farming college, lived 21 years, killed in
2: 1915.
0: And the dead sing a prayer for their own souls.

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0: farewell song. 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
2: This is Karen Werner, Wavefarm Radio Artist Fellow, and you're about to hear a piece by Anna Friz called Collecting Clocks and Losing Time. It's a suite of five pieces about radio and timekeeping. Anna Friz's words set the tone. Quote, "Once upon a time, there was a house in the countryside which housed 100 clocks. Once upon a time, the clocks in every home ran on their own time, and all the trains and hotels and shops counted their own time. One day, time was made universal, divided into zones, and propagated around the globe. One day, microwaves were fired at a cesium-12 isotope, and the rate of electron loss dictated the most standard time of all. Still, there were digital devices that did not understand which time zone they lived in. Still, the clocks slowed, dragging the seconds and minutes and hours behind them. Still, everyone was late. My father collected cuckoo clocks, which I inherited when he died. He left 5 clocks behind. Once upon a time, there were 26. I have come to learn that there are much larger clock collections than this. I have also learned that coordinated universal time is a legend told among the cuckoos in the clock forest on a rainy night." Collecting Clocks and Losing Time was broadcast on numerous radio stations around the world and is 54 minutes long.

Solar Crest ONC for 25 November Apollo, solar flux 135 and mid IT A index 3. The mid IT A index at 0 UTC on 26 November was 1. No safe weather storms were observed.

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1: 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A special thanks to both Helen Thorington and Joanne Green for their generous support and collaboration in this partnership. Up next is Ethnic Cleansing by Lisa Jones. Thank you for listening.

0: That's it? Okay. Good. Here she blows. And it's a... she indeed. Well, Mrs. Kravitz, you have a baby girl.
1: A girl. Oh, I was praying for a girl. Can I hold her?
0: Okay. Here's the little one.
1: Come to Mother. That's it. Mother's baby girl. But this is a mistake.

0: This is the voice of reason, objectivity, and truth.
1: And this is the voice of mirth.
0: And we are speaking to you from the heartland.
1: America the beautiful, the unsoiled.
0: Our story tonight involves a little snafu.
1: Of sorts.
0: At a sperm bank, of all places.
1: Heavens, really?
0: Not long ago, in the not-so-distant past, a young couple was married.
1: It was a beautiful wedding.
0: 3 short but blissful months later, fate dealt a cruel blow. The husband fell victim to a rare disease that would leave him infertile and eventually rob him of his life.
1: Imagine.
0: So, to ensure their bond of love would be eternal, the husband made a deposit at a sperm bank.
1: Wise.
0: He died soon after.
1: A pity.
0: And true to the wishes of her husband, on the first anniversary of his death, the wife asked to be impregnated by his sperm.
1: Honorable.
0: And 9 months hence, delivered a healthy, well, how can I say this discreetly?
1: Negro.
0: This is true. The baby came out...
1: black.
0: In other words, it wasn't his.
1: The sperm bank blamed the doctor who implanted the sperm.
0: And the doctor blamed the woman, accusing her of laying with another man.
1: Which she denied, understandably.
0: In other words, it was a mysterious state of affairs. A woman...
1: a perfectly white woman...
0: had been impregnated by sperm she believed to be her husband.
1: Her perfectly white husband.
0: And ended up with a child that was neither perfectly white nor her husband's. Or maybe...
1: ooh, shudder to think.
0: The child was his. Or worse, the child was some... amateur experiment in genetic engineering gone afoul.
2: The National Federation of Sperm Banks will begin a new policy of segregating sperm by race to avoid any of the concerns raised in the Kravitz and Baby N case.
3: Good morning. America's talking with Faye Bayo. May I have my second caller on the line?
4: Yes. Faye?
3: Yes?
4: Can you hear me?
3: Hello, good
4: Hello?
3: Morning.
4: Hello?
3: You're on the air.
4: Oh. Hi, Faye. I'm a homemaker from Towanda, Pennsylvania. And I can't tell you how worried I am about this business of babies out of a pure white lady popping up black.
3: Mm-hmm.
4: I knew that Kravitz lady was only the tip of the iceberg. Look at this. Now the same business in Kansas, Utah, Wisconsin? I think it's the water supply myself. The water is turning average Americans into Negroes.
2: Talking Drum here with your beacon of black truth, Kwame Heath. We've got a brother from T-Neck on the line.
5: Ho-tip, brother. You got me? You got me?
2: Yes, brother, yeah. You are.
5: Good, Kwame, okay, yeah. This is clearly a case of the chickens coming home to roost.
2: Oh, now you mean to roost, don't you, brother?
5: No, brother, I mean to roost. White folks been running around doing the-do with Africans since the dawn of civilization, and then some. And if they think those kind of proclivities don't catch up with folks, they got another thing coming. Black blood rises. And what's happening now is just some black blood rising up in white folks. Ain't no mystery. I expect they all be turning black soon.
6: Megan, I'm not kidding. The child looked perfectly healthy, blonde, with all her parts, and well, the mother wasn't a crack addict or anything, but I don't know, just the idea of it. buying a child on the street for $300? I mean, well, it was two blocks from Bloomingdale's.
7: Lynn, do you know what a bargain you passed up? What? 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I hear even the church has been auctioning bastards out of those convent orphanages and for who knows what, zillions of dollars? I mean, let's face it, we'll all be scrounging flea markets for white babies pretty soon.
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9: Mrs. Kravitz, is your husband really black, Mrs. Kravitz? Is that the issue?
8: Mrs. Kravitz, Jenny Mitchell, Channel 2 News. What is your reaction to the court's decision today to acquit both the doctor and the sperm bank?
10: Well, I certainly didn't commit any indiscretion, if that's what you're trying to imply. Obviously, this is much larger than me. What if some black mad scientist has been secretly tampering with sperm bank specimens out of some, I don't know, crazy black supremacy scheme? Like replacing all the vials with his own sperm? I mean, how else could this really happen? Those people are still mad at us over slavery, you know.
11: Welcome to Fairflaxen Identity Labs, where genetics is much more than child's play. Long before these troubling days of low white fertility rates, we began pioneering genetic research in race control and preservation.
2: In a move that harks back to the 1940s, the Defense Department has issued a directive ordering that blood taken from white donors must not be mixed with that of black donors. Hospitals and blood banks will begin to segregate blood immediately.
11: I love you, Antonio, more than life itself, but before we get married, I must ask you this.
12: Anything, my love.
11: Are you certifiably white?
10: Mm-hmm. Oh, all right. We're ready. Okay. Mm-hmm. Thanks for waiting, ladies and gentlemen. It's a great honor to present our founder and guide, Mr. Blackhead Powell, president of the new Anglo-Saxon Clubs of America.
13: First and foremost, we want to thank you and our gracious friends at the Right to White Life Lobby for all of your support and getting the Racial Integrity Act of 1996 before Congress. We'll trust they'll do the white thing. Seriously, good people. They warned us about the browning of America, but no one told us about the blacking of America. There's a great black cloud hovering near today and threatening to envelop us. And that cloud is racial amalgamation. Our mission, blessed by the Lord himself, ladies and gentlemen, is to prevent the American people from being replaced by an alien or Negro stock. Whether it be by miscegenation, spontaneous or willful, immigration, or overly high birth rates among undesirables. We do insist, however, that these policies be undertaken in a humanitarian and liberal spirit, as we are definitely and explicitly opposed to racial prejudice.
14: Freedom.
15: All right now, people. Yes, yes, freedom. Don't it smell good? Kazi Benny King, the Sun King knows how you feel. Yes, I do. Shamed and hunted down in your own country. A country that was built. I said built on your blood, sweat, and tears.
16: Teach, brother Sun King.
15: These white devils are going the way of the dinosaurs, and they like to blame us for it. Well, no, no, brothers and sisters. We don't have to stand for the dirty dealings of the devil any longer. No, sir. We won't mix with his love and less stock any longer. We don't have to eat his dirty meat and hunger after his knock-kneed woman any longer. We are going back to our motherland. Yes, sir. The Sun Nation has the ticket out. Yes, sir. Hurry! Buy your ticket and catch that slow and steady boat home.
16: Coming home.
14: All right. All right. All right.

0: This is the voice of reason, objectivity, and truth.
1: And this is the voice of mirth.
0: Are you enjoying our story? Are you wondering now what happened to the child? The little offspring Kravitz known to us as Baby N?
1: Actually,
0: Baby N's mother, Mrs. Kravitz, became quite a celebrity on the Right to White Life circuit. She championed the right
1: of perfectly white people
0: to be assured of the race of their children. And while Mrs. Kravitz was out making speeches and signing autographs, little colored Baby N, 2 years old now, stayed home with her nanny.
1: Her black nanny.
0: It was believed that when Baby N was all of a sudden missing, that it was the black nanny who stole her away to the Sun Nation.
2: Oh, no, no, no! What's this madness? The devils keep the poor child locked up in the house without a name other than Baby N. What's this? We claim the child. We baptize the child, Angela.
0: Baby N. Angela Kravitz remained a captive of the Sun Nation until she was confiscated by the federal government and sent to the Fairflaxen Identity Labs, where she expired at the tender age of 2. The cause,
1: the official cause,
0: of expiration was listed as sudden infant death syndrome. They call it crib death.
1: Though the child was no longer an infant, no longer slept in a crib.
0: Mrs. Kravitz donated the corpse of Baby N to science, and she...
1: Well, she was...
0: dissected. And her body parts became the subject of a famous study of genetics and spontaneous human mongrelization, funded, of course, by taxpayers' money.
1: A few people weren't pleased about this.
3: Clear the streets! Stay behind the barriers! Clear the streets! Stay behind the barriers!
2: We say the remains of Baby N. Angela Kravitz belong to the Sun people!
4: Free Angela Kravitz!
5: Free Angela Kravitz!
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Dissent is not permitted. Emergency measures in effect.

0: the relocation camps,
1: not to be confused with concentration camps,
0: were set up in abandoned racetracks, livestock exhibition halls, and nuclear silos. Each family was identified.
2: Jones, state your number.
1: Jones family, number 13660. No one was hurt or harmed.
0: Even with Caucasian negatives behind barbed wire, things were,
1: well, a little confusing.
0: The one-drop rule was a bureaucratic nightmare. More Americans were behind wire than in free states. Every day, the government processed thousands of racial reclassifications. Sometimes folks turned other folks in just because they didn't like the way their breath smelled.
3: Psst, is your ears dirty? Is you black?
0: Something had to be done to bring order and common decency back to the heartland.
4: General, we cannot afford, in the interest of international military and economic competition, to have these Caucasian negatives in these here camps, see? Power, see, is ultimately more important than the color business. So your daughter's a Negro? What do I care? As long as I can exploit her as cheap labor and send her to fight for her country.
5: Bullseye, General. I say we pardon them. Give them mandatory draft, and how about absolutely no financial recompensation,
4: Good deal, gentlemen. Decided.
0: But it was too late.
1: Alas.
0: A Christian fundamentalist sect known as the Lambs of White Christ saw the release of Caucasian negatives to be a sign of the final judgment day. The Lambs took it upon themselves to cleanse America. And early one Sunday morning, they led a mass rite of self-immolation.
1: To make it plain, they set fire to themselves.
6: America will be cleansed.
1: The whites burned.
0: And with them went the color, the trees, and every last toaster oven, microwave, waffle maker, and steam iron.

0: lo and behold,
1: some did survive.
2: Good morning. Welcome to the Swirls Unification Ministry. We are an authentic biracial community operating communes in the Northwestern Territories.
3: We are not black.
4: We are not white.
2: We are biracial. We are the survivors. We are the chosen. We are sorry, but we cannot offer shelter to those who do not fit this designated category. Please do not trespass any further. We are the chosen. We are the new race. We are the new master.

0: This is the voice of reason, objectivity, and truth.
1: And this is the voice of mirth.
0: And we are speaking to you from the heartland.
1: America, the beautiful, the unsoiled.
0: Where difference is valued.
1: We enjoy each other's culture.
0: And race is not a factor.
1: In fact, race is just a masquerade, a costume, a disguise, a myth, a parlor game.
0: An idea whose time has come and gone.
2: Welcome to the neighborhood, Mr. Jones.
1: We don't desecrate gravestones. Our policemen know when and when not to use human heads for batting practice.
0: And if you think there's something wrong here in America, perhaps you need to look deep within yourself.
1: Yes, perhaps it's just a self-esteem problem.
0: Look deep within yourself and forgive.
1: Whatever America has done, forgive her.
3: Forgive me.
0: America, I forgive you.
1: I forgive you, America.
0: America,
1: we forgive you.
4: I'm Angela Kravitz, and I just wanted to say, America, I forgive you.
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0: All right, good afternoon, everybody. This is August Black talking to you from the Wave Farm headquarters. I am the artist in residence this week. The title of my residency is Radio Research, and we're doing experiments in, around, and through a software application I made called Mezcal. Before we get to today's show, I wanted to remind you that there will be two other experiments tomorrow, one happening at 11 a.m. and another at 2 p.m., all here on WGXC. And I look forward to, sending out to you then. Today's broadcast is extra special. We have a one-hour live broadcast called Migrant Detention Radio from the artist Eliseo Ortiz, who is outside the Otay Mesa Detention Center in San Diego, California, and from historian Jessica Ordaz, who is outside the Aurora ICE Processing Center in Denver, Colorado.
1: Thank you. Thank you, August. Thank you so much. And welcome to Migrant Detention Radio. My name is Eliseo Ortiz. I'm a visual artist. I was born in Mexico. I'm originally from Mexico, but I have spent a few years in the United States, living in the United States. And I became aware of certain problems associated with border controls, that is forms to secure territories and populations. And one of those forms of control is the criminalization of migrants and the privatization of migrant detention, which is a pattern. What we're seeing, it's a pattern in which migrant detention is becoming a business. And so for that reason, I wanted to invite historian Jessica Ordaz. Dr. Ordaz published a book about one of the oldest detention centers in the country, called El Centro Detention Center, which is no longer in operation. It closed in 2017. But through her book, she draws really interesting connections to understand the relationship between the exploitation of migrants and the criminalization of migrants, right? And so the book is really a comprehensive study of the present moment, of what we're experiencing right now in terms of detention, looking at this huge, enormous network of detention centers across the country. And so in conversation with her, we came up with the idea of simultaneously broadcasting from two private detention centers. So right now, I'm standing right outside of Otay Mesa Detention Center in San Diego, really close to the border. And Jessica right now is at the Aurora ICE Processing Center in the Denver metro area in a locality of Denver called Aurora. And for the next hour, what we're going to be doing is we're going to be asking questions that are open, broad, stimulating, to really think about this in a touching way, to really think about it through our senses, what we're seeing, how we're feeling, and ultimately connect that to a broader historical context of migrant detention. So thank you so much, Jessica, for being with us. Thank you so much for joining this conversation.
2: Yeah, thank you, Eliseo, for the introduction and for the invitation. I'm so happy to be with you here.
1: Awesome. So could you... I guess we're just going to dive into the questions, just like jump straight up. Could you start by telling us about yourself? What is your intellectual or personal connection to migrant incarceration? Why you started to write and investigate about it?
2: Yeah, so currently I'm an assistant professor of ethnic studies at the University of Colorado at Boulder. And my book recently was published on migrant incarceration, but it's a topic that I focused on for graduate school for my dissertation. So intellectually, I've been working on it for a while. But on a personal level, I do feel comfortable sharing that I am the daughter of migrant workers. I'm the daughter of a father who was apprehended and detained and deported several times at a younger age. And there's been a lot of silence about those experiences. And so my intellectual curiosity really stemmed from those personal connections with the effects of migrant incarceration.
1: So what we're doing right now is we're walking around the perimeters of these facilities, right? We're right outside of the perimeter of what we are allowed to do. And so I guess the next question, and this is something that we're both going to be answering, but as you walk the perimeter of this facility, how do you feel? Are you afraid or concerned? Do you feel resilient or brave, curious? Why are you here today? Are you against this place? What is the relationship between this place and the landscape of the city where we are? Is the facility invisible to others, to neighbors, to bystanders, to cars, to buses, to drivers, to businesses?
2: Yeah, so currently I am walking the perimeter of the facility as much as I can. There's definitely a lot of fencing and no trespassing signs. And so to start with your latter question about this location and what that looks like I'm walking towards a train station. So I do think this facility is hidden, but not in the way that others are hidden. For example, maybe you could share a little bit about Otay. But here, like, the Aurora facility sort of blends into the landscape. It's camouflaged, I would argue, as opposed to hidden. It very much looks like a school or a federal building, not necessarily a carceral location or a prison. And in terms of how I'm feeling, I would say, yeah, a little cautious. I don't like to ever get super close because I know that there are a lot of guards and security. And so I guess fear and caution for sure. But also there's just like this weight, right? There's this weight of heaviness, of knowing what has gone on in facilities like the one in Aurora, and that it's hard to know that unless you are familiar with that history. So a sense of heaviness. How about you?
1: So I guess unlike the facilities that are in urban areas or closer to cities, like the one in Aurora, Otay Mesa is very secluded, right? It's visible, it's accessible. You see the place and you know right away that you're in front of a prison, but it's really far away from the city. So it provides visibility. And the only thing that is between me and the building is a fence, right? A barbed wired fence. So I can actually see the whole building from where I am. I can see its doors, but I feel excluded because the facility is right at the outskirts of San Diego, right? So you have to really drive far away from the city, which is not the case with Aurora, that is really, you know, like in a very centric part of the city. And at the far east from where I'm standing, it's just the foothills of the mountains of San Isidro. So there is nothing else. Like, this is the end of the city. It's among a cluster of warehouses and factories. Like, right across the street, there is a power plant. They just opened a huge Amazon warehouse a few blocks from here. So you can just imagine the context of that in relation to the rest of the city, right?
2: Wow.
1: It's definitely scary to be here, I would say, just to respond to the second half of the question. And I feel afraid because I'm alone. And you don't feel that you're, like, you have a purpose to be here. If you're just standing here, you're doing something, right? So there is, like, suspicion around it, which, again, is not the same case in places that are within the city. I think that this is a big factor of how I feel. Like, last time I came, I was told by ICE guards not to trespass the property several times because I didn't really know which were the right places to be. And really doing this broadcasting, this radio broadcast, it's really, you know, like, it feels encouraging because I feel resilient to talk about these things. I feel that we are supported by you guys listening. or whoever is interested and supportive of this cause. So in that way, I feel that we can actually be talking about this in a sort of broader way, in a rigorous way. We can be denouncing the practices of mass incarceration.
2: Yeah, thank you for sharing that. So I'm at the point on my walk on the perimeter where I also walked by a lot of warehouses. Ironically, there's a lot of Latinx businesses. I'm seeing a carniceria and a panaderia and a car wash, taxes Latinos. And so it's just very ironic that you wouldn't necessarily know there's a detention center where very horrific things have happened for decades right behind these businesses.
1: Yeah, and I think that's a very interesting comparison between these two places, right? Because we're talking about one of the biggest, largest complexes, private complexes that have contracts with ICE, with Immigration and Customs Enforcement. So this is something that is really interesting because we are looking at two different companies. One of this is Geo Group, which is the one that operates the one in San Diego. And Geo, Core Civic is the one in San Diego, and Geo is the one that is operating the one in Aurora. So these are huge companies that make millions of dollars. So this is also something that we have to be acknowledging about the way that they look, where they constructed this facility, what location they choose to do it, et cetera, et cetera. So, and moreover, the detention centers are really obscured and sealed and almost invisible in certain cases for different reasons, no? There are different strategies involved in obscuring these places, in making them inaccessible. So for example, the place where I am right now, it's a long street that there's a long street, and at the end of that street is a facility, but the street is a dead end. So there is no outlet to get out of this place. And so every car that is driving right now on this street, they're probably heading to the facility. There's no other place to go. So they're probably employees by ICE and whatnot. So that's also something that is interesting about the geography of this place and the reason why it's constructed right at the margins of the city where it's invisible completely.
2: Yeah, absolutely. And I definitely feel this violent presence in the architecture and geography of the Aurora Detention Center, in the sense that, and you alluded to this earlier, if I get too close, right, and I'm not there to visit someone, I'm not there even to protest, I seemingly don't have a purpose and I feel like I'm doing something wrong. I shouldn't be there. And I think the architecture helps with create that feeling.
1: Right. There are always strategies in why we're one way or another to create that sort of context of criminality, even for the people who are outside doing these kinds of things, right? So this kind of leads to the next question, which is how was your drive getting to this place? And secondly, how do you feel about this facility in terms of its stability? Is it grounded? Is it stable? And this is a question that we're asking because the context in which ICE operates these places. So the question is really, would it move or change locations or reappear under different names or change objectives? Would you be able to recognize this facility in the future?
2: Yeah, that's a wonderful question. Starting with the drive, though. So the drive for me is only about 15, 16 minutes without traffic, so not far, but seemingly far because I know why I'm coming to Aurora, and so there's a lot attached and associated to that. So whenever I come this way, it does feel further for me than it actually is. In terms of stability and really temporality, yeah, so that I find that fascinating because in my research, I found that immigration detention centers, camps, facilities, etc., they often move, right? And like, there's, I'm sure, many that we don't know of because they only were in existence for a handful of years. And then INS, if it's older, more current.

0: And I don't know more than that set of information, but I find that really fascinating to think about how having immigration detention centers be temporary is strategic, it's violent, and it's done to continue to operate in a hidden and concealed nature.
1: And it's really interesting, just to provide a little bit of a context for listeners, when we're talking about INS, we're talking about Immigration Naturalization Services, which was the branch of the federal government that operated this, right, under the Department of Justice. And then later on, INS was changed for Immigration and Customs Enforcement, which is ICE, and it works under the Department of Homeland Security. And I just wanted to put that out there because it's important to understand how these places change and how these places, get transformed into something else. And that's really what's striking about privatized migrant detention, that it changes. It always changes to avoid media scrutiny. And public attention and things like that, like they're purposely trying to avoid being out there in the public. And they change names and locations. There are other ICE contractors, smaller companies that are not these ones. And so it's really complicated to understand the dimension of this network, right? Because ICE has about 250 facilities across the country, but then if we also consider other smaller facilities contracted through local enforcement agencies across the country to a program called 287G, which basically deputizes law enforcement agencies in counties across the country. We're talking about way more than that. We're talking about around 350 facilities. And that without really thinking about these infamous children shelters at the border that are operated by Customs and Border Protection. So what we're talking about is something that is really difficult to grasp, because it's very secularized, it's very spread. So it's complicated to, as Jessica was pointing out, it's difficult to understand the dimension of that. So let's move on to a question that is a little bit more sensible. So what we're seeing right now, what does the detention looks like? What is nearby? I mean, we talked about that a little bit, but now let's just like dive into it and describe the things a little bit more. How close can you get to the entrance? Tell me about the architecture, the layout of the detention center. What does this say about surveillance? What do you see and don't see? Is something obstructing your visibility? Is that a form of control? Are there places where you can't walk? Tell me about that.
0: Yeah, so I can start with Aurora here. The building of the facility is red. The color of the building is red, and it has a bright red door, with some blue trim, and it is kind of sandwiched in between several warehouses. And the street closest to the facility has some graffiti with some like BLM signage as well as spray painted fists, so you can tell that there's active protesting of the facility right outside. Today there's lots of cars parked right along the street as well as in the employee staff lot. The entrance has three different flags, and I would say that I could get, you know, as close as the door if I wanted to, but it goes back to what I said about, and you said, about having a purpose. So if I went up there, of course, I would be greeted with a guard asking, you know, what I want, what I am inquiring about. And so that's something to consider, because there are a lot of signs that say don't trespass, and you can't really drive up close to it. And let's see.
1: Yeah, no, and I think if I could just add something

0: I think that with experience, like, it's going to be used to prevent movement so that bystanders... Hold on, I think I'm losing connection here. So that bystanders really, you know, like, feel watched. So what I'm seeing, and I think that this really has a big contrast with what Jessica is describing, here I wouldn't even attempt to cross the parking lot to get closer to the door. The facility is very intimidating in that sense. So what I'm seeing right now is that it's a double fence followed by a road that is within the perimeter of the facility, where there are trucks driving back and forth, guards watching. They have been watching me this whole time. And then next to that, there is a little patch of grass, and then the sidewalk. And so I'm standing right on the sidewalk, and next to me on the other side of the road, there is a long fence that is also barbed wire that is fencing the perimeter of the power plant that is across the street. So there is a sense of different levels of barricades, right? Because if you think about it, the fence that is on the other side of the street, it's also serving the purpose of barricading the perimeter of the facility, right? And on the other side, you have the mountain. So it's a natural barrier. It's a natural limit for the facility to be used by the facility to prevent for a possible escape or any other kinds of observation from outside.
1: Yeah. And I'll just add for listeners a reminder that both of these are private detention facilities, which is important because they operate outside of the purview of public oversight and accountability. And so I think that's important. I will also let you know that I've made it all the way back. So I've officially finished walking the perimeter. So that's about 23 minutes that it took because of the fencing and parking lots and no trespassing signs. That's how long it takes just to do a square around the facility.
0: Right. I think that it's also important to just go back very briefly to how these facilities operate, right? Because they are private. So they have private contracts with ICE and United States Marshal Services, which they also, this is another law enforcement agency that works closely with ICE for the detention of unauthorized crossings, undocumented migrants. So these facilities are also divided into pods. And sometimes those pods are not visible from the outside. At the Otay Mesa Detention Center, I can actually see the numbers of each of the pods. And in each of the pods, each of the pods contain a number of detainees. So the capacity of this facility is for 2,000 people. They hold 2,000 people at this facility, 1,200 by ICE, in custody of ICE, and 800 in custody of United States Marshal Services. So that's just, you know, like a fact about this prison that are also visible because I can see the pods, and so I can imagine people living inside of these pods in the prison.
1: Yeah, I cannot see pods from Aurora. So that is interesting, the difference there.
0: Yeah, definitely Aurora has a very different structure. It's constructed in a very different way. If I remember right, there is a drainage river that goes next to the facility, and then the facility uses that. There is a bridge that connects to the parking lot. So it feels kind of like separated from the street.
1: Right.
0: So now, kind of like, following these questions of sensing and perceiving things, what do you hear? Is it loud or silent? Is it obstructing hearing in a form of control? Just back to the same, rephrasing the same question. What sound would it make if you hit it, if you touch it? Would you be able to break it if you hit it?
1: It's actually pretty quiet today. I hear some birds. And I mean, I say quiet, I know it was loud for the last 23 minutes when I was walking the perimeter, but now that I'm back really at the front of the facility, I don't hear much. There's a few cars driving. So it's actually really quiet. What about you?
0: This place is also definitely quiet because of the placing of it, right? Like you're basically in the desert. But one thing that is really interesting to me is the complicity with the silence, you know? And maybe you have something to talk about that as well, because there is a lot about forms of voicing things and communicating things from the outside to the inside and vice versa that creates a solidarity, right? And so not having access to the sound of the place, right? Like all we can hear is the outside, which is peaceful and empty. But what's going inside is something that we're prevented from hearing. And so this goes back to many instances in which activists and advocates and groups have been pushing to have hotlines where detainees can call to report irregularities, right? And so there are cases in this facility at the Otay Mesa Detention Center that a hotline was completely shut down, a hotline that was provided by a Project Amplify to document archive testimonies of migrants and then use that possibly as evidence in court for lawsuits against the U.S. federal government. So there is something important about that part, no? About being able to communicate with the inside and the outside communicating with the outside.
1: Yeah, absolutely. And that's definitely not accidental. Like we've been saying, all of this is strategic. And what I found in my research, you know, ICE and INS at the time definitely, like, they evolve their systems of power, their apparatus of control. And so all of that is very intentional.
0: And just to move on to a slightly different question, do any of these observations that we're making about how it looks, how it sounds, the sort of the forms of surveillance and observation and so on, do any of these observations say something about the exploitation of the body, solitary confinement, for example, which is something that has been denounced in many instances, labor, forced labor programs within the facility? So the question is, who is in there? Is everybody in the facility an inmate? And for how long are inmates there? For how long are guards there?
1: Yeah, so I think that the security, the lack of access to the inside of detention and surveillance is all intentional to conceal, to keep hidden many of the horrors that take place, which include poor medical treatment, physical abuse, the use and overuse of solitary confinement for punishment. And I don't know specifically how long each person is incarcerated here in Aurora, but I will say that a recent news article from a couple months ago reported that there was a man held here for 925 days, which is a really long time. And so that gives us an idea of some of the people who are detained here for longer periods. Of course, there are much shorter stays. And then people are also transported between different migrant detention facilities. So it's very possible that someone would have spent some time here in Aurora and then be transferred to Otay, right, where you are. In a lot of cases, that happens because incarcerated migrants will protest, will refuse to work, will do something that's seen as deviant or dissenting, and that's strategically used by ICE. So they are quickly apprehended and transported to another facility to quote-unquote solve the problem and to just smash that sign of protest very quickly.
0: Right, which is something that we have been seeing repeatedly, and usually the argument is the capacity of the facilities, right? That this facility is overflowing, with detainees, and we have to transport them to a different facility. But in the end, the bottom line of it is that they are basically breaking solidarity. They're like trying to prevent that solidarity among the detainees. So there is always this sense of obscuring and silencing in the operation of the exploitation of the body, right? Because a forced work program, solitary confinement, transferring detainees among facilities, holding them for years, those are all indicative of something that is very complex, right? And so this is just something that we wanted to address as well, sort of like the connections between the exploitation of the body that brings us back to the 1920s, right? And then the connections that are there between that moment that really inaugurated this sense of racism and exclusion to migrants at the border, to what we're seeing with the exploitation of the body for in privatized complexes that make millions of dollars.
1: Yeah, absolutely.
0: So now moving to kind of like the legal frame of ICE, and this is something that you can actually talk about extensively because you talk about that in your book as well. So ICE detention is a civil and not formally intended to be a punishment for criminal conviction. So we're talking about two different things. These are the detainees here are not imprisoned for criminal conviction. So, but does any you observe make you think otherwise? What is the function of this facility? Is it accomplishing what it's meant to accomplish? Are the detainees charged for the same things? What are the charges? What is the relationship between migrant detention and criminalization?
1: Yeah, so ICE would argue, and they have for a very long time, like you just said, that the apprehension and detention of migrants is temporary as they await mostly an immigration hearing, right? So they might be apprehended after they've arrived at a border without a visa, if they have a removal deportation order, or if they've missed a prior immigration hearing. But all of these individuals are told that they are merely held for administrative purposes. That is super central to how ICE has tried to hide, obscure, camouflage the real violence that takes place legally and personally for migrant detainees. So I argue that the actual purpose is not administrative. It is to be punitive. It is to be instructive. And this has been the case for decades, from the very moment that immigration detention centers have operated in the United States. They have been extremely violent. They have been used to extract labor from the people they incarcerate, both inside of the facilities as well as in local communities throughout the United States. And they are instructive in the sense that they are trying to manage migration and instill a sense that a certain number of unauthorized migrants will be detained, will be held in horrific conditions, and will be deported. And so that is the managing part of it. But yes, that's just a sharp juxtaposition that exists, which is that the law says, you know, these migrants are not incarcerated, they are not prisoners, and yet they are treated worse than prisoners in so many ways, and all across all of those facilities that you discussed earlier. And so, yes, absolutely, I think it's completely wrong to say that ICE detention is merely administrative and merely civil, and instead we should really see how it is actually functioning and operating, which is to punish people held inside of these places.
0: It's interesting, just to go back a little bit to what you were mentioning about these sort of like profiling and affecting migrant communities. right? And we think that rent is paying for, right? These neighborhoods are oftentimes targeted for minor offenses. And that's where the problem really lies in, right? That if they potentially have any encounter with the police, that poses the question, are you a citizen of the United States? And that leads to ICE apprehension right away, right? So you might be driving your car and a cop pulls you over and then that's it, right? And so this is so like, I just think community can change. They are in places slowly taking over every part of the country to train cops to perform the duties of an ICE guard, right? And detain people and bring them to these facilities.
1: Yeah, it's definitely all connected within in the carceral state, absolutely.
0: About the you know, like the media coverage of it. Can you talk a little bit about what has been out there on the media, in headlines, talking about this detention facility in Aurora? What do we know about the history and operations of it?
1: Yes, so I'd like to start with the history and then I'll move forward into the more contemporary period. But like I mentioned earlier, GEO was first the Wackenhut Corrections Corporation, and that name didn't change until 2003. And so they began operating the Aurora Immigration Detention Facility, which was one of the earliest private prisons since 1986. And initially, the facility held about 150 migrants, and then it expanded in 1992 to hold about 300 people who were awaiting deportation mostly, but some also had criminal records. And like you were saying earlier, that could include anything from murder to literally spitting on the sidewalk. And so in 2018, an additional annex was added that could hold about 423 beds. And the capacity today is about 1,408 for ICE and about 100 beds for U.S. Marshals. And historically, we know that it's been very exploitative because we have documents and records from people like Roberto Ruiz Hernandez, who in 1992 wrote into the Mexican consulate and was demanding that they help him obtain money that was owed to him for his labor. And this is back in 1992. So we can see the like decades long struggles of incarcerated migrants here. And then moving forward, there was also a lot of demonstrations. There was one really big one, October 30th of 1992, where 39 incarcerated migrants barricaded themselves inside the Aurora facility. They broke furniture and windows to protest the discipline of one of the prisoners. And as a response, ICE called the SWAT team and canine officers. They used stun grenades, tear gas, and they maced a lot of the incarcerated migrants to suppress the demonstration. Most of those men were Mexican and Cuban. And it was definitely something that was recorded by journalists in the press. However, in 1992, the press made it seem as if those protesting migrants were the troublemakers. They were political. They were radical. They were problem prisoners, as they literally write in those articles. But more currently, there have been, you know, as those atrocious conditions continue, such as negligent medical treatment, sexual violence, migrant deaths, there have been more protests. And so one of the most recent ones is actually a protest from Abolish ICE Denver in 2020. They camped outside of the detention center for more than 2 months to protest after the first incarcerated migrant reported having a positive COVID-19 test. And so that's just some historical background, which suggests that two things. One, like I've been arguing, these horrible conditions have persisted and lingered decade after decade. But there's also been protests both from incarcerated migrants and the communities as long as those horrible conditions have existed. So that's a little bit of background. Can you say anything about the Otay facility?
0: I actually have Eliseo? Some... I'm here. I had yes. some technical difficulties for a second, but I'm back. Yes, I would say that unlike the Aurora, which has a really long history, it's been in operation for a while now. It opened in 2015, but before that, it operated in the region. They didn't have their own facility. They didn't own the property, but they rented a sheriff's office. There are, you know, about this facility. This facility was the first facility to report a COVID death inside in ICE custody. And since 2003, 13 detainees have died in the hands of Core Civic, right? Which was not Core Civic back then. Opening this facility, of punishment, right? The forms of abuse. As we were talking about before, forced labor program, Core Civic pays $2 a day, $2 a day to detainees to work for them. So those are the kind of things that I'm able to do. And there are projects to provide ways to improve the conditions of this facility. One of them is a project that is run by professors at the university, the San Diego State University, which is a respondents project in which they possibly to be used in court. So, let's see. So we are broadcasting from two different private prisons. Private prisons. I just want to highlight that. Howard, same as early operate migrant centers, which are also operated by ICE and Homeland Security, but there is no private contractor involved in it.
1: Yeah, so I think there's actually a lot of similarities between federally run and private prisons. And the similarities are that they're all atrocious. They all include medical neglect, sexual violence, migrant death, like I've been saying. So, for example, the facility that I write about, the El Centro Immigration Detention Camp, was always federally run. It became partly privatized after the 1980s, but it's a good example to compare private prisons to federally operated ones. And they're like, it's not that one is better than the other. I think the key difference is that private ones can be held a little less accountable, but they operate very similarly. Also, a big difference is the private ones are very much in it for the profit, and so they are trying to cut as much cost as possible. But that also happens in the federally run ones like El Centro, and so I do like to point that out. People sometimes assume that, you know, federally run detention centers are quote unquote better. Personally, as an abolitionist, to answer the second part of your question, I don't think that is the question, which is better or which is worse, which is viable, which is financially viable. I think that at the core, the function of all of these facilities is the same, and they cannot operate without violence. Violence is completely embedded into this project. And so, therefore, I don't think we need them. I think they need to be eradicated. I don't think that finances for me is a question. I think the question is, what is the purpose? And if that purpose is to do harm, which it is, then I think that they need to be abolished. What do you think, Eliseo?
0: Right, and I completely agree. I guess the question, when I'm asking, is it viable, right? Then I'm also sort of asking, is it viable to who? And who is making money? You're right. Is it a good business for what? For which people? And that's kind of like the bottom line of it, that these private prisons operate like businesses, where they have regular people like you and me buying and selling shares in the stock market, right? So these prisons are also in the stock market, and you can buy stocks. And that's kind of like what is really striking about the whole thing, right? That there is people just making a lot of money, like companies with share of stockholders making money out of, you know, fellow humans.
1: Absolutely, yeah.
0: So let's just move on to the last question that we have today. So do you know anything about the conditions in which migrants are held at this place? Have these conditions resulted in any protests? Can you undermine migrant detention centers, eradicate them? Is it possible to do it? What is it? Can we unroot what we planted? Is it a seed or a virus or a germ? What would be the best way to abolish it? Would you work from within or against the infrastructures in place? It is transformable, reformable, or just destroyable?
1: Yeah, thank you for asking that. So, I mean, I think I've been saying this whole hour. The conditions here, specifically at Aurora, are atrocious. The facility has a history of coercing and at times forcing migrants into work, into labor. And so one example that I'll provide is that migrants are often tasked with cleaning the common areas under the threat of solitary confinement. So for example...
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0: Dr. Bender, what is the purpose of your visit?
1: Well, I've been asked by the Secretary of State to come in.
0: Have you come here to ask the Secretary of State a firm date for the Yasmin's independence?
1: I won't tell you that.
0: When do you hope to get independence?
1: I won't tell you that.
0: Dr. Bender, when you get independence, are you as determined as ever to break away from the Central African Federation?
1: Need you ask me that question at this stage?
0: Well, this stage is as good as any other stage. Why do you ask me why I shouldn't ask you this question at this stage?
1: And I said that enough for any effort in which I mean just that.
2: Some of my friends have been calling me, inquiring about reports they have heard, concerning me that are not true.
3: American is shortly revived.
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1: news. In view of reports that North American aircraft are violating the airspace of Brazil and that in the region of the Amazon, radar stations are being built, Deputy to the Federal Senate, Braga, has petitioned the government to state whether it is aware of these activities. In spite of the world scandal created by the fiasco of the open intervention of the United States against Cuba, there is material evidence that the United States is preparing for a repetition of this attack, again under the leadership of CIA. It has become known that President Kennedy gave instructions to the Central Intelligence Agency to increase the recruiting of new mercenaries for a second invasion, which will be combined with acts of sabotage. A Cuban radio announces that an American aircraft carrier invaded Cuban territorial waters today and fell to the beach at Siboney near Santiago. Five jet planes rose from the aircraft carrier and made menacing flights over Siboney. The radio announcement called this provocation an under-aggressive act against Cuba by American imperialism.
2: In our country, everyone's opinion is respected, provided it proceeds from an objective analysis of reality.
3: Let us turn to the Communist

0: program. The target they are working towards, combating communism, is a society of eternal peace between nations, freedom for all nations, universal well-being and prosperity for the people of the earth. What could be more patriotic than fighting for the happiness of one's people? That is a fair appraisal, with which it is impossible not to agree.
1: It's a well-known fact that the Soviet Union does not impose its way of life and its ideology on anyone. Revolutions are not exported. That's our firm belief.
2: Tomorrow is the 185th anniversary of America's independence. On July 4th, 1776, the American Congress passed the Declaration of Independence, a document which proclaimed the sovereignty of the United States. A declaration written by Thomas Jefferson and Benjamin Franklin inspired the American patriots who took up arms to defend the liberty and happiness of their country. What would Thomas Jefferson say if he could enter modern America today? He vowed that his native land would be an enemy of war. However, today he would hear certain American politicians speak of the necessity of war. In the lobbies of Congress, he would be able to talk with a swarm of politicians preaching a strong-arm policy and hatred between the people. We shall now delve into history and recall the capture of Mexican lands, the Philippines, or the invasion of the Isthmus of Panama. Let's take a look at things in a recent year. The people of Vietnam are fighting against the French colonizers. America fully supported the colonizers, supplying them with weapons and money. The people of Laos are defending their independence from the colonizers. Who is fighting against the Laotian people? Are the puppets of America armed with American weapons and subsidized by Washington? What about the Congo? Kassavubu and Mobutu, the miserable lackeys, drawing money from the Central Intelligence Agency, murdered Patrice Lumumba, the leader of the Congolese people, dispersed Kanu, and are now tearing the Congo into bits. What would Jefferson say about America's policy in relation to Cuba? When Batista, was thrown out by the people, Washington began an all-out war against Cuba, which is continuing to this very day. Was such a policy set down in the Declaration of Independence?
3: The Soviet Union is already producing more coal, iron, manganese, chromium ore, nickel, peat, locomotives, freight cars, grain combines, lumber materials, metal-cutting lathes, woolen fabrics, sugar, animal fat, milk, and other products than the United States. When you remember that Soviet industry is now developing four times faster than American industry, and that the rate of population increase in the two countries is the same, it will be seen that by 1970, the USSR will not only be well ahead of the United States in volume of industrial output, but will also surpass your country in per capita production.

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1: According to the materialistic world outlook, all phenomena in the universe and on Earth have a natural character and are a result of the laws of development of nature. That is why we have no place for the supernatural. We regard everything from the primitive cell to man as a form of existence of matter. And we believe that matter is in a constant state of change and development. But we are tolerant towards people who are religious, and we follow Lenin's teachings that one must be very careful in fighting religion, that much harm can be done by those who hurt the religious feelings of others. And Lenin said that you must fight religion by means of education in an understandable and convincing way.
2: Beginning with ancient Egyptian shrines, where a complex mechanism run by a system of water waves seemed miraculous to the people of those times, down to ancient Greek oracles who made use of special air tubes, and including all the Catholic miracles, say, virgins who shed tears were piped up into their eyes through specially arranged tubes, all these supernatural things were frauds. Now, I personally have not heard of these shrines that light up at night, but I can say this. The church has always produced miracles when its position was critical. Today, the church is steadily losing ground.
1: In our country, where the people have every opportunity to receive an education, and where people are brought up on a materialist philosophy, this is especially noticeable.
2: Therefore, it's quite natural that it tried, by hook or by crook, to keep its Jew power.
1: Since you mentioned religion, Vladimir, I think it would be a place to say that people in the Soviet Union are absolutely free to worship if they want to, and they are not hindered in any way whatsoever.

The manual Alan Shepard explains constitutes an important achievement in America's Mercury program of manned flight into space. On behalf of Soviet experts, I want to congratulate our American colleagues on their great success in implementing this experiment. It's quite an achievement of the present state of American Mercury. Yielded valuable information about the effect of weightlessness on the human body. Alan Shepard was in a state of weightlessness for 5 minutes, while Yuri Gagarin experienced it for over an hour.

0: which has taken place in Alabama, where segregationists, with the connivance of the state authorities, are making brutal attacks on demonstrators. The scenes of bloodshed in Montgomery are reminiscent of the worst examples of savagery. In Montgomery, on Saturday, crowds of enraged segregationists made a brutal attack on 21 Negroes and white people protesting against the anti-Negro laws. The streets were a scene of bloodshed. According to eyewitnesses, it was a terrible sight. It is also reported that one Negro was left lying in the streets in a pool of blood. The crimes of Bloody Saturday have the blessing of Governor John Patterson of Alabama. He took no steps to prevent the outrage and gave instructions to the police not to intervene. A characteristic feature of Bloody Saturday in Montgomery was that the racists turned on the reporters, particularly press photographers and cinema operators, who tried to take pictures of the scenes of brutality. Norman Ritter, reporter from Life and Time, was among those beaten up. These magazines are always trying to persuade their American and non-American readers how democratic and free everything is in the United States. It's difficult to guess what they will tell their readers now. It will have to be admitted that the members of this Peace Corps have a pretty difficult task. Who is going to believe their propaganda after what has happened in Alabama? While five whites and two Negroes were being arrested in Jackson for riding in the same bus, while fascist thugs were carving a swastika on the living body of a Negro student in Sumter, South Carolina, publicity experts at a convention in Washington were being reproached for their failure to show the world the real America. They were told they've not been able to play up American humanitarianism, integrity, and democracy. They can advertise American cornflakes and automobiles because they really are good. But how can they make the African Negroes sympathize with the unpunished beatings of American Negroes in Mississippi and Louisiana, the use of tear gas against them, the burning of their buses in Alabama, the torture of Herman Harris in South Carolina, and the unjust sentences passed on Negroes in Jackson? Don't you know that freedom is a bad word in the state of Mississippi?
1: The Americans are fond of saying that their democracy is founded on the belief that people themselves are capable of telling good from evil. But the Anti-American Activities Committee has appropriated the right to decide for everyone what is good and what is bad. The bill which it has drawn up is aimed at making Americans read only those newspapers which are approved by Washington and which give a tendentious estimate of events. It remains quite obvious to all that it is a body which lowers the dignity of American citizens and whose function is to control other people's lives.
2: Evidently they forget the times under the time. We are capable of giving a proper response to any use of force, and we have, when needed, making ourselves. West Berlin has been turned into a center for espionage and provocations against the socialist world. America's refusal to find a reasonable solution to the Berlin question suggested by the Soviet Union can lead to an explosion. That would be fatal for the United States, too.

0: Every person, if not deprived of common sense, sees and understands that the signing of a peace treaty is the way to improving relations between states. The granting to West Berlin of the status of a free city would mean that all countries of the world wishing to maintain economic and cultural ties with this city would have the right and possibilities to freely exercise these ties. Of course, agreement would have to be reached with the country across whose territory pass the communications that link West Berlin with the outside world. If any country violates peace and crosses the borders, ground, air, or water, of another country, it will assume full responsibility for the consequences of aggression and will receive a proper rebuff. There are some in the West who threaten us, saying that if we sign a peace treaty, it will not be recognized, and that even arms will be brought into play to prevent its implementation. Evidently, they forget that times are different now. We are capable of giving a proper rebuff to any use of force, and we have what is needed to defend ourselves.
1: The struggle for peace means the struggle for the independence of the peoples against colonialism, for the liberation of the peoples from the yoke of imperialism, for the liberation of man. It means the struggle and labor in order to end the exploitation of man by man. The struggle for peace means to assert your independence in the face of colonialism, to assert the right of nations to self-determination, the right of every nation to decide its own fate, to maintain its sovereignty.

0: This is Radio Star Checker Production.
1: The government also stated that occupation forces are given to President Svoboda for designated state authorities to be free from restrictions and for government bodies to be free. On the contrary, more institutions are being closed down. At some places, members of the legitimate people's military have been disarmed. The government has requested the Foreign Ministry to protest against the behavior of the Persian troops and against the continued control of the Persian troops. This is the idea of Foreign Ministry.

Let us turn to the communist program. The target they are working to, adding communism, is a society of eternal peace between nations, freedom for all nations, universal well-being and prosperity for the people of the earth. What could be more patriotic than fighting for the happiness of one's people? That is a fair appraisal, with which it is impossible not to agree.

time for James. Willis Cummings in Washington, D.C. with the voice of America, James. Tonight, Duke Ellington and his orchestra in a medley of some of the famous

Alexander Varlamov.

0: boardwalk propaganda tries to minimize the Soviet Union's decisive role in the struggle against German fascism. These events are another reminder that militarist groups in the West have not abandoned their schemes, and that the people must not relax their vigilance in relation to those who have learned nothing from the lessons of the past war.
1: The principles used by reactionary Western propagandists in writing about the socialist countries is charge others with what you yourselves are doing. But fewer people are to be found every day who believe these inventions of the capitalist propaganda machine. People everywhere know that the Soviet Union is a land of peace.
0: The Soviet Union honestly advised by its obligations not to experiment with nuclear arms. The honest proposal premiered a huge plan for mutual understanding.
2: Time and again, the Soviet Union has given convincing proof that it is ready to light not only a small candle, but a big bonfire of friendship and mutual understanding.